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1: 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I'm away from the morning show for just a couple, 3 weeks. Hopefully, we'll be back before the end of August. In the meantime, Lou Ann Lindsay will be filling in with some of her favorite music between 7 and 11. 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

Chicago, just you and me and all this great music on this Thursday. Hi there, it's Bird serving things up. Four Tops coming up now. Gary Lewis and the Playboys.

0: Here's Robert John and Sad Eyes. You'll have Happy Ears and Happy Feet coming up next. 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

0: Steely Dan, Ricky, don't lose that number. More great numbers on the way from the Eagles, Billy Paul, Lee Michaels, and more in just a moment.
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0: is Orleans and Dance With Me. Coming up, music from Steve Miller and his band, Loggins and Messina, Rod Stewart, and more.
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the zombies. Tell her no. Bird here serving things up on this Thursday, so glad you're here too. Olivia Newton-John on the way now. Junior Walker and the All-Stars.

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1: 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I'm away from the morning show for just a couple, 3 weeks. Hopefully we'll be back before the end of August. In the meantime, Lou Ann Lindsay will be filling in with some of her favorite music between 7 and 11. 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

0: It is that time already. My name is Bird, and I must fly for today, but I will be back soon. Until then, do find, like, and follow me on Facebook and Instagram, Bird Radio. Bird with a Y would be honored and thrilled. More of the greatest music ever made is on the way next. Don't go far. Talk to you soon.
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0: That's called Never My Love. It's from the Association.
1: In every job that must be done, there is an element of fun. You find the fun, and snap, the job's a game.
0: And here we go with your Do Not Open, Keep Out of Reach of Children, Some Parts Are Edible, spoonful of news for today. 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A man was charged with burglary after a standoff inside a smokestack. Oh yum, a smoked burglar with a double-sided rib rack. A naked man was arrested after a patient saw him peeking through a wall. Hiding naked inside a wall really takes a lot of gall. A con man built a fake Roman amphitheater and charged tourists to visit it. So if you visited the Barrico Maritime Amphitheater in Italy, you've been hit. Well, there it is, your prescribed dose. Spoonful of news for today.
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0: Well, that wraps up that set. That was Desperado from the Eagles. Looking ahead after the break, I see Chicago coming up.
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That's September by Earth, Wind, and Fire. Let's see, what have I got on the way for you this time out? How about Maxine Nightingale? Right back where we started from. Ring My Bell from Anita Ward. Buckingham's gonna do one called Kind of a Drag. I'm Dusty, let's keep going now. Dancing in the Moonlight, here's King Hart.

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0: D-Day women. There's Bob Dylan. Time to do another one of those tips on keeping us safe from those weirdos out there we call humans. This is on the telephone to some caller. And you can't get them off the phone, and you just didn't want to hang up on them because you might think that's rude. I don't. But if callers make threatening statements to you, now you hang up on them and call the police. That's what you do. Now, if a caller makes threatening statements to you, you don't put up with that. Just hang up on them and contact the police. Give them that number.
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0: wonderful tonight. There's Eric Clapton. Let's do our brain exercise for today. A little national trivia here, so you know the answer to this one. As of this year, how many years has the American flag been flying? As of this year, how many years has the American flag been flying? Think about that. I'll give you the answer coming up next.
1: 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I'm away from the morning show for just a couple, 3 weeks. Hopefully, we'll be back before the end of August. In the meantime, Lou Ann Lindsay will be filling in with some of her favorite music between 7 and 11. I'll be back, hopefully, before the end of August, live here on 93.5 1430 WCMY and streaming at 1430WCMY.com.
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0: Brothers and sister Rose, treat her like a lady. Alrighty, your brain exercise trivia question asks this one. As of this year, 2026, how many years has the American flag been flying? And if you guessed 250 years, you'd be off, because it was actually adopted as the official flag in 1777. So it's 249 years this year.
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Dusty with you, moving through another hour with Elton John's Rocket Man. We got some good stuff coming up from the Temptations, Brothers Johnson, Rod Stewart. Right now it's Solitary Man. Here's Neil Diamond.

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0: I'll Be Good to You. That was from the Brothers Johnson.
1: Hello out there. The Wayback Machine, my incomparable invention for traveling through time, has been set for the year
0: 1946. Going back to this date in 1946 when a young Norma Jean Doherty signed her very first movie contract with 20th Century Fox, signed up to get $150 a week, and then changed her name to Marilyn Monroe. Yep, Marilyn Monroe gets her first movie contract this date, 1946.
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0: Listen to what the man said. That was Paul McCartney and Wings. All right, let's open up the door to the Lyrics Cafe. On the way, the one that I have for you includes the lines, "In the stillness of remembering what you had and what you lost." That's coming up for you. It's in your Lyrics Cafe, and your servers will be Fleetwood Mac.
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Santana getting us going there with Evil Ways. Stick around this hour for When I Grow Up from the Beach Boys. Bob Seger and the Silver Bullet Band Against the Wind. Satisfaction from the Rolling Stones. A lot of other goodies for you as well. I'm Dusty, keeping things going now with Isn't She Lovely. Here's Stevie Wonder.

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0: Bob Seger and the Silver Bullet Band. That's the name of it, Against the Wind. I got a weird law here for you. See how you feel about this one. From South Carolina, where railroads can be held liable for scaring horses. Yep, railroads can get in trouble for scaring horses in South Carolina.
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0: wrapping up that set. That was Bill Withers. The song is called Use Me. Got to take a break right here, as you probably already guessed. But coming up after that, Tommy James and the Shondells.
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0: My name is Dusty. That was Kim Weston. It's called Take Me in Your Arms.
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0: let be. That was Earth, Wind, and Fire. 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National Raspberry Cake Day.
1: 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I'm away from the morning show for just a couple, 3 weeks. Hopefully, we'll be back before the end of August. 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

0: Paul Simon loves me like a rock. Just wrapping up that set wraps it up for my show, too. I'm out of here. Thank you for choosing to spend time with me and letting me be part of your day. Hang around, because the Eagles are all queued up and ready to get you back to music right after this quick break. And maybe you can't choose what happens to you, but you can choose how you react to it. So make it a great day. It is your choice.
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time to cast your troubles aside and enjoy the greatest hits of all time as we count down the hours till a Friday happy hour. Elvis, Elton John coming up. 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

0: as we all get together to enjoy the greatest hits of all time. Rare Earth, Flo and Eddie and the Turtles, and Brewer and Shipley. Is it 420 already? All of that coming up.
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0: said this weekend, school starts soon. I was reading today, the average parent over a full school year is in the car driving their kids around for 6,858 minutes, nearly 15 8-hour workdays. Wow. So back to school, of course, then gets hectic. Hopefully I have a chance to relax between now and then. Maybe float in the pool for a while this weekend. More of the greatest hits of all time. If you plan to do any of that, take us along.
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0: It's 26 past. This is America in the Morning. Thanks for listening. A Medicare subsidy program started nearly 5 years ago is facing the chopping block. Lisa Dwyer reports it could impact Medicare premiums.
1: Millions of older adults on Medicare prescription drug coverage could face higher monthly costs in 2027. The Trump administration says it has decided to end a temporary subsidy program that helped offset premiums for the past 2 years. The program was initially implemented by the Biden administration to lower Medicare Part D prescription drug costs in response to the 2022 Inflation Reduction Act. While federal officials say the financial impact will be minimal, Democrats have criticized the move as an attack on health care affordability. I'm Lisa Dwyer.
0: The White House is touting a program to try and get more veterans behind the wheel of commercial trucks. Correspondent Jennifer King reports.
2: President Trump says he wants more military veterans to become commercial truckers.
3: For many years, American highways and roadways have been terrorized by unqualified illegal aliens dangerously driving big rigs.
2: At an event on the White House grounds, the president said 34 states are joining the initiative.
3: We call it Freedom Haulers Initiative. Any American who has driven a heavy truck for our military will automatically be eligible for a commercial driver's license.
2: Secretary of Veterans Affairs Doug Collins.
4: The GI Bill is going to be able to pay for this. You're going to be able to actually get and use the money to go get your CDL license.
2: Among the speakers was driver Ricky Washington, who says veterans and their spouses make exceptional drivers because the core values of the military align with the trucking industry.
5: We're disciplined, we're vigilant, we're adaptable, and we're unwavering commitment to getting the job done.
2: Jennifer King, Washington.
0: America in the Morning for Friday, July 31st, 2026 is produced by Jeff McKay. I'm John Trout. This is Westwood One.
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18: NBC News Radio, I'm Mark Mayfield. President Trump is meeting with his cabinet at Camp David today as fighting between the U.S. and Iran resumes following the collapse of a ceasefire agreement. The meeting comes as some Republicans reportedly are raising concerns about the ongoing conflict, with midterm elections approaching. Reports say Elon Musk plans to spend at least $100 million to help Republicans in the upcoming midterm elections. Here's Scott Carr.
19: Reports say the world's richest man has authorized his super PAC to spend the money in at least 8 states to help Republicans in November. Musk's efforts will focus on voters who typically are less likely to vote in a non-presidential election year. Musk was a big backer of President Trump in 2024, followed by a falling out over policy issues. I'm Scott Carr.
18: And President Trump is launching a new program aimed at helping military veterans find jobs in the trucking industry. Mark Mayfield, NBC News Radio.
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22: Here is your LaSalle County weather forecast for your Friday. A quick look through the weekend of a partly cloudy day, chance of showers and thunderstorms, possibly some heavy thunderstorms in the afternoon with a high near 81. East and northeast winds at around 5 to 15, becoming south in the morning. Your Friday night, showers and thunderstorms continue, a low around 68. East to southeast winds at around 15, gusting as high as 25 at times. Your weekend shaping up like this so far, showers and possibly thunderstorms continue throughout your Saturday with a high near 75, a mostly cloudy night on Saturday night. Showers and thunderstorms continue around 10 with a low around 67. Your Sunday, mostly sunny with a high near 79 under mostly clear skies and a low 62 for your Sunday night. And that is your LaSalle County weather forecast for your Friday.

0: Good day and welcome to RFD Illinois. I'm Rita Frazier.
1: I'm Jonna Fulcher.
0: And we are doing this without DeLoss.
1: Yeah, this is weird.
0: This is a little odd, but we're so excited for the opportunity, Jonna, because I know you and DeLoss have talked a bit about your background and your future, but you will be back at Illinois State University here in just a couple weeks.
1: Yeah, I'm going to be a senior already, so it's weird that I'm already a senior.
0: Major?
1: Integrated Marketing Communications with a minor in Agriculture. But originally that wasn't the plan. I was actually going to be a dental hygienist. So it's a big 360 flip, honestly.
0: And that actually, that flip you talk of, happened whenever you were running for Miss Illinois.
1: Yes. Yep. So in 2024, I was crowned the Miss Henry County Fair Queen. And then as I was preparing for the state pageant, I learned more about agriculture throughout the state and specifically in Henry County, and I really loved it. And so I think that sparked an interest. Changed my major after I won the state pageant, and I'm so happy that I did because now I'm here with you guys this summer.
0: Yeah, we're thrilled for sure. Now, what does this mean for a dream job? What are you thinking? If, you know, next May this job came open, what do you want it to be?
1: Well, I know after I graduate, I can't be too picky specifically with locations and what is available, but a dream job for me would be an advocate for younger Jonna. So someone who wasn't necessarily aware of the agricultural industry, you know, I grew up in a farming community up in Henry County, but I didn't know a lot about agriculture. So I want to be able to connect that producer to the consumer and just advocate for the industry.
0: Well, we know you'll find just that perfect job coming up. We'll have more here on RFD Illinois.
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0: Back on RFD Illinois, I'm Rita Frazier with Kevin Simlow, Illinois Farm Bureau, looking to D.C. and sorting through the reconciliation package.
4: Reconciliation 3.0, as it's been kind of subtitled. And that's the package that the House passed. It barely passed the House with 216 to 214 votes a couple weeks ago. It's got three major provisions in it. One is defense funding, $60 million for defense, billion, and $13 billion for intelligence funding. Farm aid, which is $12 billion. Final piece, which is getting most attention in Washington, is what's being kind of subtitled the election integrity. That's the funding of grants that would implement the Save America Act that they're trying to bring about election reform to require voter ID and citizenship proof and voting and all those types of things. That seems to be where the contention is. It's not done yet. They've got basically the rest of this week and next week. The Senate is scheduled to be in before they're supposed to break for their August recess. There's a self-inflicted deadline there. They could, if they wanted to, they could push that out a little bit and stay a little bit longer in Washington, and some will want to stay, some will want to go home. You got to remember that a lot of states have their primary elections coming up here, so there's some senators that need to get back to their states and deal with those things in campaign. And that's also just a traditional time they come and they meet with constituents. So they always like that break, and so that'll be the big push. The House has already left, so they can't pass something back to the House that's completely different, and the House pick it up because they're not scheduled to come back to the first part of September. So there's this kind of crunch. So there's a lot of jabber back and forth and jabs being made in different positioning and some questions between the White House and the Senate GOP. And so we're just watching all of that, trying to make sure that those things are in there and really trying to see what happens with the Farmer Aid Program.
0: Kevin, you've watched these types of proceedings many, many, many times. What are the chances that they'll stay?
4: I think with their self-inflicted deadline of the end of next week, that'll be what pushes them. To push a compromise, you need pressure, and that's that pressure that they need. It's a shame to say that it's more than a week away, and so there's plenty of time, even though the rest of us think that's not a lot of time. In Washington time, that's a lot of time. They're trying to do all kinds of things. That pressure, they need that to force decisions and compromise to be made. So we'll see what shakes out here, but it'll be some interesting drama over the next couple of weeks.
0: All right, speaking of drama, you've zeroed in on the Farm Bill 2.0 for many, many weeks as we hope something moves. But another layer of drama comes into play recently on the Farm Bill.
4: Absolutely. We've just learned here in the last few days that year-round E15 is going to probably be a part of the Farm Bill package now in the Senate. The Senate has stated, Chairman Bozeman said that he's going to have a markup on the Farm Bill next Thursday. So there again, we've got another, that pressure cooker. And he wants to do that. And in that is the year-round E15. We'll probably see it a little bit scaled back than what we saw from the House passed. And we got to remember the House E15 bill passed in a standalone bill, and it passed in a bipartisan manner. I mean, we had all 17 members of the Illinois Congressional Delegation in support of that. We know that our senators are generally pretty solidly supported that, especially Senator Duckworth. So we're optimistic, but it's the other parts of what's in the Farm Bill that I think are the sticking part for the Senate Democrats. We've got some challenges with the SNAP program, and there's some discussions leaking out from Washington that there may be some compromise on those issues, on some delaying some implementation of those SNAP rules that are supposed to go in place. And that might be enough to help get a bipartisan vote. One of the challenges is right now, of course, you've got 12 Republicans and 11 Democrats on the Senate Ag Committee. Mitch McConnell is one of those. He is still in rehab and hasn't come back to Washington. So technically in committee, it's a tie, 11-11. It's going to take a bipartisan vote because you're going to need somebody to cross over and vote for something. So that brings in that drama, but looks like they're negotiating. We'll see what they roll out, and we'll see if they can get a markup done. Senator Bozeman has been saying all along he wants that before the August recess, and that's what he's pushing for.
0: On top of that, then, back to the Farm Bill deadline of September.
4: Yes.
0: So how does that work?
4: Well, that works is if they don't pass a Farm Bill in some way, shape, or form before the end of September, it sunsets. So you remember that we're under a one-year continuing resolution to keep that bill running. Worst-case scenario, I hate to say this, but if the Senate falls down, and even if they get it out of committee and they can't get a full vote on the Senate floor, because you're going to need to get over the 60-vote threshold there, so it's going to take some bipartisan effort. We'll be back in September trying to push for what are we going to do? We need a Farm Bill now. If we don't get it, then we're going to have to see if they'll compromise and do another continuing resolution, which is not good for farmers.
0: Kevin Simlow, hear the complete 7 with Kevin online at farmweeknow.com.
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0: Welcome to Profit Watch Energy, a weekly look at the news and numbers that impact your pocketbook. Here's Delos Shonky.
6: Talking biodiesel with Kerry Fogarty, second in a two-part series with Inca Braza near Gilman. And just this summer, ribbon cutting and groundbreaking on a major facility expansion.
7: We doubled our crush capacity. So in 2005, we crushed 42 million bushels in that year. 2006, half of that year is going to be at that rate, but going forward, we are going to be crushing currently at about a probably a 70 million bushel per year rate, and we are to max out at 9,800 million bushels a year when the new project is fully operational. We're doing a little bit in stages, but the demand for soybean oil has been pretty good here lately. So we are moving along with the next phases of that operation.
6: Yeah. Yes.
7: Construction. It's good to promote what how much this operation affects the people of Illinois. The far reaching demand for the soybeans that we need, it affects a lot of people, a lot of farmers' lives.
6: There are few certainties. But, I mean, let's say I'm in Iroquois County or Ford County or even where, you know, in McLean County where we're basing this interview, to know that that demand is there, depending on how I pay for storage or how I handle that, but I have a good feeling that I can grow these beans and there's going to be a good bid for them because you're not the only one doing this, too, so there's competition, but you know that there's a demand and a place for these beans. There's a lot of value in that.
7: Exactly. Yep. Yeah, that was another deciding factor where this plant was located is we didn't want to get too close to ADM because otherwise you get into a competitive state, and we wanted to avoid that as much as possible. So geographically, we're fairly isolated.
6: That's good.
7: Both of us can get all our beans fairly close.
6: So trucks are coming in every day from some elevator or some farm that is around there, and the process just keeps going.
7: Yep, trucks and rail cars both. I mentioned that TP&W Railroad, it's an east-west line, and along that line, there's every 7 to 10 miles, there's a country elevator. So even though they come in rail cars, they might come from 20 miles away.
6: And regardless of what percentage, but, you know, if they're running biodiesel in their tractors to plant their soybeans, to manage their soybeans during the year, and eventually in their combine to harvest the soybeans... So that could very well be coming from you, too. So I'm taking you the soybeans, and I'm using the products that you would produce from it.
7: Yep, it's a perfect cycle. It's good for everybody.
6: Gotcha.
7: Farmers, us, yep.
6: Gary Fogarty at Inca Braza, big expansion taking place to already a big contributor for success in Illinois agriculture. Gas prices, AAA says the national average regular retail price as of yesterday was $4.10. A quarter more than last month, 96 more than last year. Diesel 534, 49 more than last month, $1.60 more than last year. In Illinois, 435 for regulars, 23 more than last month, 93 cents more than last year. Diesel price on average, 523, 19 more than last month, and $1.45 more than last year.
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6: By the way, other news related to biodiesel came from ADM this week. They announced several investments designed to impact North American oilseed crush capacity and strengthen ADM's ability to meet the growing need for renewable fuels and other vegetable oil markets. The four expansions will take place outside of Illinois, one in Frankfort, Indiana, one in Deerfield, Missouri, one in Lincoln, Nebraska, and another in Spiritwood, North Dakota. Put them all together, you're looking at another 700,000 metric tons of additional annual crush capacity, more than 25 million bushels of new soybean demand. Now to Springfield, a regular report from Steve Bridge at our affiliate there, WMAY.
8: If K-12 students don't already have to abide by a cell phone ban or restriction in the school they're in, they're soon going to. This week, Governor J.B. Pritzker signed a law requiring schools to have a bell-to-bell device plan and ban in place for the 2027 school year. The governor says it's a step to eliminate the distractions that cell phones create for students. It'll carve out a few exceptions in K through middle school, but State Senator Kristen Castro says once kids get to high school, there can be, if the district has rules for it, an opportunity for students to have a little screen time.
9: The reason we made the difference in high school is because you have a lot of students who do credit, sometimes go part of the day and then go to work, you're giving them a little bit more responsibility. So a district can go ahead and give that exception for lunch and passing period. So it's giving them a little responsibility. It's also teaching them good uses of their cell phone, right, to create healthy balance.
8: Some of the carve-outs will be for kids to have access to a phone for medical reasons, special education, or even language translation. State Rep. Michelle Mussman says the data indicates the more schools keep phones away from kids, the better things are.
10: For many advocacy groups, they would indicate that the data is clear and that high schools should be encouraged to maintain a full bell-to-bell ban. Now, ultimately, the bill does encourage community participation in the development of their cell phone policy.
8: That new law requires rules surrounding the ban on devices to be looked at every 3 years as technology changes. Reporting in Springfield, I'm Steve Britt, the RFD Radio Network.
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11: With the RFD Ag Market Summary for this Friday morning, I'm Jim Taylor. Corn lower, beans lower, wheat finishing Thursday higher. September corn closing 445 and three quarters, down 3 1/4. December corn down 3 1/4, 468 and a half. March corn 484 and a half, down 2 3/4. August beans closing 1177 and a quarter, down 3/4. September beans down 3 3/4, 1172 1/4. November beans 1188 and 3/4, down 4. September Chicago wheat closing 663 and a half, up 2 3/4. December wheat up 3 3/4, 681 and a half. March wheat 697 and a half, up 4 1/2. August bean meal 317.50, down 40 cents. And August bean oil on Thursday 68.35, down 82 cents. Current electronic overnight trading: September corn down 1 1/2, December corn down 1 1/2, and March corn 483, down 1 1/2. August beans in the overnight up 1 1/4. September beans down 3/4. November beans down 1/4, 1188 1/2. September wheat in the overnight down 1 cent. December wheat down 4 3/4, and March wheat 694, down 3 1/2. Outside markets this morning: September Brent crude oil 88.60, down 43 cents. The October gold contract 40.83.80, down 45.60. Livestock trade from Thursday: August feeders 346.47, up 220. September feeder cattle up 380, 342.45. August live cattle 231.22, up 332. October live cattle up 347, 227.45. August lean hogs 98.42, down 225. October lean hogs on Thursday 83.35, down 235. Cash livestock, walnut livestock auction, steers 225 the top this week. Illinois direct barrels and gilts trading steady on Thursday, 59-269. And this is the RFD Radio Network.
12: This is the early morning weather report for Friday from meteorologist Paul Otto for listeners on the RFD Radio Network. Widespread and slow-moving strong thunderstorms will increase from the west this morning and all capable of producing intense downpours. Between 1 and 2 inches of rain are likely to fall not only today but into tomorrow for the entire northwest quarter of the state. It's going to be raining elsewhere, but the first initial wave as it comes in will begin to diminish for those areas in the interior, and then likely more waves will pop up in the afternoon into the evening hours, and that will be more successful as the storms do spread further to the east. It looks like the severe weather threat is a level 1 out of 5, and that's mainly for western portions of the state, mainly along the Mississippi River and mainly south of the Quad Cities. Look for nearly 100% coverage of rainfall for your today, and that's for the fourth straight Friday into a Friday evening that we've had, and it looks as though that rain will stick around then for the beginning of the weekend like we've seen ever so often. The clouds do stick with us early Sunday before clearing out on Sunday afternoon, and temperatures still about 2 to 5 degrees below normal with full sunshine on your Sunday afternoon, and that does represent the best day of this coming weekend, and then temperatures begin their journey back to normal under dry conditions during the early part of next week. The mid-range forecast period for the 5th through the 9th, the good news is that the extreme heat will not immediately return. In fact, not at all. Only one day will be above normal. That's probably towards the end of next week, if not next weekend. Therefore, temperatures within 3 degrees of normal all week long next week, and we will meet and greet showers and thunderstorms both on Thursday and Friday morning of next week, and then again on Saturday This has been Freeze Notice, meteorologist Paul Otto for the RFD Radio Network.
13: Soybeans and hogs were lower Thursday. Corn finished mixed and cattle closed higher. I'm John Perkins with a Brownfield Market Update. When it comes to short stature corn, it all started with Stein. For decades, they've been focused on unique hybrids that deliver top yields. Stein invented short stature corn, then they perfected it. Stein has yield. Soybeans were down and corn was mixed as they both watched crop weather. August beans were 3/4 lower at 1177 and a quarter. September was 3 3/4 lower at 1172 and a quarter. September corn was down 3 1/4 at 445 and 3/4. December was 3 1/4 lower at 468 and a half. Cattle were supported by technical buying with August live up 332 at 231.22 and October 347 higher at 227.45. September feeders are up 380 at 342.45. And on technical selling, August hogs were down 225 at 98.42. October was 235 lower at 83.35. Now here's Megan Grebner with Cash Livestock. Megan?
14: Thanks, John. Direct cash cattle trade activity was quiet again Thursday for the most part. Bids did resurface in Nebraska at $235 live and $365 stress. Those were passed. Asking prices were at $234 to $235 live in the south and $370 stressed in the north. Estimated cattle slaughter was 102,000 head, down 6,000 on the week and down more than 5,000 on the year. The cash hog market continues to struggle with consistency. For the bulk of the week, processors have been more aggressive in their procurement efforts, which could mean they have needed numbers on hand. The market's been largely focused on demand. It was a strong week for export sales, according to the USDA. Those were up 23% on the week and up 34% from the prior four-week average. Mexico continues to be a solid market. Estimated hog slaughter was 485,000 head, up 6,000 on the week and up more than 16,000 on the year. With John Perkins, I'm Megan Grebner for Brownfield.
0: And that's all the time we have for this edition of RFD Illinois. Back with Jonna Fulcher. And Jonna, you and my daughter, Alexa, are the same age.
1: We are, yeah.
0: So as you prepare for your presentation as being intern, my daughter, Alexa, gave her final presentation to Best Buy, where she's been interning. That was yesterday. So I still have to get a report on how she did. I'm sure she did great.
1: Yeah, I bet so, too. That would be nerve-wracking, but I'm sure she did awesome.
0: Yes, but anyway, yeah, so she's had a good summer, and we hope for the best as she starts her senior year at the University of Minnesota.
1: Go Gophers.
0: Go Gophers, that's right. All right, for DeLashonky, I'm Rita Frazier.
1: And I'm Jonna Fulcher. Have a good day.
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23: NBC News Radio, I'm Mark Mayfield. President Trump is announcing the Freedom Haulers Initiative. It's a push to put military veterans behind the wheels of commercial trucks.
24: As we get illegal aliens off the roads today, we're also taking action to replace these unqualified migrant truck drivers with highly qualified American veterans.
23: While speaking outside the White House on Thursday, Trump said too many illegal aliens are driving big rigs, terrorizing the nation's highways because they can't speak English.
2: The initiative will involve bringing together the Departments of Transportation, Labor, Veterans Affairs, and Wars for vets to get expedited commercial driver's licenses after they complete their service. Transportation Secretary Sean Duffy was also in attendance. President Trump is holding a cabinet meeting at Camp David today. Scott Carr has details from Washington.
3: The meeting at the Maryland presidential retreat comes after the U.S. and Iran resumed attacks after the collapse of a ceasefire agreement. Reports say some Republicans have expressed concerns to the White House as the war continues, with midterm elections less than 100 days away. After the meeting at Camp David, Trump's expected to head to his golf club in Bedminster, New Jersey for the weekend. I'm Scott Carr.
2: The father of a Georgia high school shooter is going to spend 15 years behind bars. Colin Gray was convicted of second-degree murder and several other charges earlier this year. He gave his son Colt Gray the gun that ended up being used to kill two students and two teachers at Appalachie High School in September of 2024. Colin Gray is the first parent of a school shooter to be convicted of murder. Colt Gray, who is now 16 years old, was recently sentenced to life without the possibility of parole. And the FDA is investigating a separate cyclosporiasis outbreak not linked to lettuce. Almost 100 cases have been connected with the separate outbreak. The outbreak linked to lettuce has caused thousands of cases. You're listening to the latest from NBC News Radio. Alex Jones is calling for President Trump to be impeached immediately over the Iran conflict. Michael Kastner fills us in.
4: The former owner of InfoWars is warning the Trump administration is preparing for a national military draft, calling the situation absolutely out of control. White House Press Secretary Karoline Leavitt said in March the president had not ruled out a possible draft if the conflict with Iran escalated. Jones also criticized President Trump's support for the fiscal 2027 National Defense Authorization Act, calling it impeachable. Congress approved the annual defense bill, which authorizes military spending for the coming fiscal year. I'm Michael Kastner.
2: A deal to disarm the Palestinian militant group Hamas in the Gaza Strip has been reached. Announcing the news in a post on Truth Social, President Trump said the Board of Peace has reached an agreement that would involve the complete disarmament of all armed groups in Gaza. Trump said as part of the

0: distinction from the American Nurses Credentialing Center, one of the nation's highest honors for nursing excellence. Designation recognizes outstanding nursing practice and patient care at OSF facilities in Ottawa, Peru, Streeter, and Mendota. Marshall County Sheriff's Office investigated a complaint involving a solar solicitor in Winona and alleged a homeowner threatened him with a gun and used hate speech. Homeowner denied making threats, but admitted telling the solicitor to leave while carrying a legally possessed firearm. No charges were filed. Demolition's begun on the 95-year-old Highway 52 bridge over the Fox River east of Serena. Department of Transportation replacing the bridge using its new design-build process to accelerate construction. The project expected to be finished by year's end, with Highway 52 traffic following a posted detour of Routes 23 and 71 along with Interstate 80. A helicopter transported construction materials into Tonti and LaSalle Canyons at Starved Rock State Park yesterday as phase two of an $18 million trail improvement project. The 2.5-hour operation delivered more than 50 loads, prompting temporary trail closures and limited visitor access near the visitor center. City of Streeter announced the cancellation of the plan commission meeting scheduled for 6 Tuesday, August 11th. City officials said the meeting was canceled because there are no agenda items requiring commission review or action. 20-year-old Brooke Felix of Marseilles booked into the LaSalle County Jail on a charge of failure to appear after authorities say she turned herself in. And 21-year-old Kendall Robertson of LaSalle was booked into the custody on a domestic battery charge. I'm Jim Miller from the WCMY Newsroom.
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3: From the 93.5 1430 WCMY obituary page, Alan Green, 74, passed away at Goldwater Care Marseilles on July 20th. Cremation rites for Alan Green have been entrusted to the Ottawa Funeral Home. A celebration of life will take place at the AFSCME Union Hall at 410 West Joliet Street in Ottawa at 3 o'clock in the afternoon. Josephine Guerrero, 74, of Ottawa, passed away on Monday, July 27th at OSF St. Elizabeth Medical Center in Peru. Funeral services will be held at 11 a.m. on Saturday, August 1st, at the Mueller Funeral Home in Ottawa. Burial will follow at St. Columbus Cemetery in Ottawa. Visitation will be held from 9 until the time of services at the funeral home. Ronald Ronnie Ball passed away on July 27th at the age of 66 after a courageous and determined battle with pancreatic cancer. A celebration of Ronnie Ball's life will be held on Sunday, August 2nd, at the Pine Hills Golf Course Pavilion in Ottawa from 2 until 5 p.m. Michael Woody Gage, 70, of Ottawa, passed away Thursday, July 23rd, at his home surrounded by his loving family. A celebration of Woody Gage's life will be held on August 22nd from noon until 4 p.m. at the American Legion dugout. You can find these full obituaries on our website, which you can access for free anytime at 1430WCMY.com. 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
3: 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Well, the White Sox took the final in their series against the Yankees at Wright Field, edging New York 2-1 in 11 innings. It was a pitching duel, and pitching really stole the show. Starter Sean Burke was outstanding, going six scoreless innings with 10 strikeouts against just three hits and two walks. Both bullpens kept the game locked, nothing through nine innings. It finally broke open in the extras. New York pushed a run across to the top of the 10th to grab the 1-0 lead, but Chicago answered right back in the bottom half to tie it. Then, in the 11th, the White Sox plated the go-ahead and winning run to walk it off 2-1. Randall Grichuk had a strong day at the plate, going 2-for-3 with a double and a walk. Andrew Benintendi drove in a run, and Sir Anthony Dominguez picked up the win in relief, tossing a scoreless inning with a strikeout. Chicago also took two of its previous games in the series before this one, so it capped off a solid homestand against New York. The Sox now hit the road. They'll open up a series against Tampa Bay. We'll have a 5:30 pregame and a 6:10 first pitch right here on WCMY. The Cubs won 4-2 in extras, taking the finale in St. Louis. Cardinals tied it 2-2 in the 7th off a Weatherhold homer, but Chicago broke through with two runs in the 10th to steal it. Brigman and Horner each had multiple hits in the game. Jacob Webb picked up the win. Cubs now head home to host the Yankees. And the Chicago Sky beat the Sun 94-88 at home. Carmelo Cardoza had a big game, dropping 26 points on 8 of 12 shooting to go with 6 rebounds. Chicago trailed after 3 quarters but exploded for 33 points in the 4th to pull away. Sky guard Jonna Carrington made her WNBA debut last night and had a solid game off the bench. She went 2-for-5 shooting, including 2-for-3 from 3-point range, plus 3-for-4 from the free throw line, finishing with 9 points, 3 rebounds, and a block in the win. The Sky are back in action Saturday at home against the Aces, and that is your Friday Sports Report.
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3: Here is your LaSalle County weather forecast for your Friday. A quick look through the weekend of a partly cloudy day, chance of showers and thunderstorms, possibly some heavy thunderstorms in the afternoon with a high near 81. East and northeast winds at around 5 to 15, becoming south in the morning. Your Friday night, showers and thunderstorms continue, a low around 68. East to southeast winds at around 15, gusting as high as 25 at times. Your weekend shaping up like this so far, showers and possibly thunderstorms continue throughout your Saturday with a high near 75, a mostly cloudy night on Saturday night. Showers and thunderstorms continue around 10 with a low around 67. Your Sunday, mostly sunny with a high near 79 under mostly clear skies and a low of 62 for your Sunday night. And that is your LaSalle County weather forecast for your Friday.

With a boulder on her shoulder, feeling kind of older. Think he was describing me. Manfred Mann's Earth Band. And Blinded by the Light on 93.5. 1430 WCMY. I'm Lou, filling in for Jay, who's on medical leave. And hey, we've got the weekend facing us right smack in front of us. Do you have plans? What are you doing this weekend? We'll find you something to do. Right now, I'm going to have you sing along with Jackie DeShane.

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0: Billy Preston on 93.5, 1430 Super Hits, WCMY. Will it go round in circles? Well, you can go round in circles, or you can listen to me, and I'll tell you where you can go tonight if you want to hear some music. There's a couple of places right down the street from us at Washington Square Park. Rocket City Rebels are going to be performing, and they are great. It's Music on the Square in Washington Park, Music in the Park, and they start at 6 o'clock, so you can check that out. If you're over in the Streeter area, you can go to Blind Mice Jamming the Clock. They get underway at 7 o'clock. They're at Heritage Park in Streeter. So those are a couple of things that you can do tonight if you want to go hear some great music for free. Yeah, I like that. Those are two words that really ring true in my book and in my pocketbook. For free. So we'll tell you about some other things going on this weekend, some other places you can be, and some things that are coming up, too, all this morning on 93.5, 1430 WCMY.
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0: Eagles on 935-1430 WCMY with Witchy Woman. And I'm Lou, not a witchy woman. I've been called other things, though. In for Jay Lazur. Jay is on medical leave. He's been having some orthopedic surgery done, and he's now recuperating. And Jay, we wish you all the best. Hang in there. Physical therapy is your friend. Just remember that. Looking for something to do this weekend over in Peru? They are having the Taste of the Illinois Valley, and tonight they actually have a band. Brushville is performing, and that gets underway at 6:30. On Saturday, they have Dreamwave Wrestling at 1 o'clock, and then they have, tomorrow night, the Ultimate Styx Tribute starting at 6:30. And at 8:30, Bed of Roses, which is a Bon Jovi tribute. Another opportunity for you to see some free music. I always like those words, free things to do, right? Always the best. Coming up, more great music, and we'll take a look at that forecast, too. Looks like we could have some showers and maybe even some thunderstorms could be severe. More on that on the way.
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0: Partner Pips taking us on the midnight train to Georgia on 93.5, 1430. WCLY, I'm Lou. And have you ever been to the boat races in Depew? I had never been there. I'd never even heard of boat races. Didn't know they did that. At least with those kinds of boats. I heard of sailing races, but I had never heard of boat races like the boat races in Depew. And then I saw them for the first time. And it combines speed and water, two things that really excite me. And I said, oh, I would have loved to have done that when I was younger. But not now. But I do like watching. So the boat races are going on over in Lake Depew. If you have not been there, this might be your year to check it out. Now, they have races starting right now. It looks like they are today starting at 11 a.m. Have not heard of any cancellations yet. Saturday, they start at 11:30, and then Sunday, they start at 12:30. There's all kinds of stuff. There's food and vendors and all kinds of stuff, and the boat races on Lake Depew. So something you might want to take in right here in your own backyard.
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7: Here is your LaSalle County weather forecast for your Friday. A quick look through the weekend of a partly cloudy day. Chance of showers and thunderstorms, possibly some heavy thunderstorms in the afternoon with a high near 81. East and northeast winds at around 5 to 15, becoming south in the morning. Your Friday night, showers and thunderstorms continue, a low around 68. East to southeast winds at around 15, gusting as high as 25 at times. Your weekend shaping up like this so far. Showers and possibly thunderstorms continue throughout your Saturday with a high near 75. A mostly cloudy night on Saturday night. Showers and thunderstorms continue around 10 with a low around 67. Your Sunday, mostly sunny with a high near 79 under mostly clear skies and a low 62 for your Sunday night. And that is your LaSalle County weather forecast for your Friday.

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1: NBC News Radio, I'm Mark Mayfield. President Trump is announcing the Freedom Haulers Initiative. It's a push to put military veterans behind the wheels of commercial trucks.
2: As we get illegal aliens off the roads today, we're also taking action to replace these unqualified migrant truck drivers with highly qualified American veterans.
1: While speaking outside the White House on Thursday, Trump said too many illegal aliens are driving big rigs, terrorizing the nation's highways because they can't speak English. The initiative will involve bringing together the Departments of Transportation, Labor, Veterans Affairs, and Wars for vets to get expedited commercial driver's licenses after they complete their service. Transportation Secretary Sean Duffy was also in attendance. President Trump is holding a cabinet meeting at Camp David today. Scott Carr has details from Washington.
3: The meeting at the Maryland

0: parole.
1: And the FDA is investigating a separate cyclosporiasis outbreak not linked to lettuce. Almost 100 cases have been connected with the separate outbreak. The outbreak linked to lettuce has caused thousands of cases. You're listening to the latest from NBC News Radio. Alex Jones is calling for President Trump to be impeached immediately over the Iran conflict. Michael Kastner fills us in.
2: The former owner of InfoWars is warning the Trump administration is preparing for a national military draft, calling the situation absolutely out of control. White House Press Secretary Caroline Levitt said in March the president had not ruled out a possible draft if the conflict with Iran escalated. Jones also criticized President Trump's support for the fiscal 2027 National Defense Authorization Act, calling it impeachable. Congress approved the annual defense bill, which authorizes military spending for the coming fiscal year. I'm Michael Kastner.
1: A deal to disarm the Palestinian militant group Hamas in the Gaza Strip has been reached. Announcing the news in a post on Truth Social, President Trump said the Board of Peace has reached an agreement that would involve the complete disarmament of all armed groups in Gaza. Trump said as part of the deal, Israel will withdraw from the enclave and a new Palestinian government would be created. Tension between Israeli Prime Minister Benjamin Netanyahu and New York City Mayor Zohran Mamdani continues. Scott Pringle reports.
3: Netanyahu tells ABC News that Mamdani celebrates barbarians, referring to Hamas, and then pointed out attacks on Jewish New Yorkers. Mamdani has accused Netanyahu of committing genocide in Gaza and called for Netanyahu's arrest when he visits New York in September. Meanwhile, Mamdani on Wednesday was questioned why there were no Jewish New Yorkers on his 18-member advisory committee on judicial appointments. Mamdani says the panel has a diverse array of judges and that decision-making was not motivated by religion. In New York, I'm Scott Pringle.
1: And former Wisconsin Lieutenant Governor Mandela Barnes is out of the Democratic race for governor. Barnes made that announcement Thursday on social media. He was 22 points behind State Representative Francesca Hong in a Marquette Law School poll released on Wednesday. According to the poll, more people actually said they were undecided than said they would support Barnes. Mark Mayfield, NBC News Radio.
4: The outgoing CEO at Apple has hosted his final earnings call with the company.
5: Tim Cook is leaving a company that's worth 14 times more than when he became CEO at Apple 15 years ago. He'll be handing things off to John Ternus, a longtime Apple employee and head of hardware. Cook's final update to investors includes information on upcoming iPhones and a new leasing program and the company's artificial intelligence strategy moving forward.
4: And you may or may not own Apple stock, and you might be tempted to make some changes to your retirement account when you look at all the action on Wall Street. But Daria Albinger says most experts will tell you, think again.
6: The experts at U2 Finance say selling stocks in a panic can turn a paper loss into a real one. If you have to do something, check your mix. Look at your portfolio to see if your assets match your goals. They also remind us that investing in stocks is usually a long-term strategy, and history shows over time the markets have an upward trajectory.
4: One new survey out says over half of all U.S. workers can't cover a $500 emergency expense from their savings account.
1: The new poll conducted by emergency savings accounts provider SecureSave showed that 55% of U.S. employees do not have enough savings to cover an unexpected $500 expense, and that over 40% have had to skip medical care, meals, and car repairs in the past 6 months because of financial strain. The survey further found that over 25% had no emergency savings at all. I'm Mark Mayfield.
4: And you may be spending less at the dentist's office. Researchers now have a new way to treat cavities that avoids drilling. Michael Kastner explains.
7: Brush.
2: A University of Michigan study discovered that a liquid brushed onto cavities stopped tooth decay in more than half of cases with baby teeth. The liquid, called silver diamine fluoride, has been used in other countries, but officials in the U.S. have not yet completed trials proving its safety and effectiveness up until this trial. Tooth decay impacts more than 40% of U.S. children.
4: I'm Monica Nelson with your consumer and business news.
8: Some NFL headlines as week one of training camps continues. The 49ers are bringing back a familiar face, signing veteran Deebo Samuel to a one-year deal, this after a knee injury suffered by wideout Ricky Pearsall. Another receiver getting a big payday, the Saints and Chris Olave have settled on a four-year extension worth up to $132 million. And in Tampa, Buccaneers quarterback Baker Mayfield says he feels disrespected by the Bucs' contract offers. Mayfield says negotiations on an extension are over till after the season. Among the baseball highlights, the White Sox, for a second game in a row, beat the Yankees in an extra inning walk-off. 2-1 the final in 11. Sox won it on a bases-loaded walk. Tough day for Yankee DH Paul Goldschmidt. He was 0-5.
9: I mean, every time you lose, you're frustrated. 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

0: you're frustrated, so it's part of the game, and we just want to win and just do everything we can to do that.
1: Division-leading Tampa Bay won 3-2 over Texas. The Rays AL East lead over the Yanks up to 3.5 games. I'm Matt McCoy.
2: Dangerous heat continues across much of the South and West, while strong thunderstorms stretch from the plains into the Midwest and East. Humidity is a factor in the Northeast, with temperatures in the 80s. Thunderstorms are expected that could produce some localized flash flooding. The Southeast will see temperatures mainly in the 90s, with thunderstorms bringing heavy downpours and frequent lightning. There's unsettled weather across the Midwest, with damaging winds, hail, and torrential rainfall, with temps topping the low 90s. Much hotter across the plains states as the mercury climbs across the 100 mark. Severe thunderstorms are expected from Nebraska into Kansas, while the dangerous heat continues further south into Oklahoma and Texas. Excessive heat warnings are in effect throughout the Southwest as the mercury climbs to 116 in Phoenix. Expect monsoonal thunderstorms across Arizona, New Mexico, and the Four Corners. Sunny and hot throughout California, 70s and 80s along the beaches. Inland highs from the mid-80s to the low 100s. Sunny throughout the Northwest with highs in the 70s in Seattle and Portland into the low 90s inland. That's your national forecast. I'm Tammy Trujillo.
3: I'm Jim Miller here at the WCMY Newsroom. City of Ottawa holding a public meeting August 13 to gather community input on a proposed redevelopment of its skate park. Commissioner Marla Pearson, the Ottawa Playground and Recreation Board, and RVI Planning will present a conceptual plan with public feedback, helping shape an OSLAD grant application to the Illinois Department of Natural Resources. OSF Healthcare St. Elizabeth Medical Center and OSF Healthcare St. Paul Medical Center have earned their first magnet recognition from the American Nurses Credentialing Center, one of the nation's highest honors for nursing excellence. Designation recognizes outstanding nursing practice and patient care at OSF facilities in Ottawa, Peru, Streeter, and Mendota. Marshall County Sheriff's Office investigated a complaint involving a solar solicitor in Winona and alleged a homeowner threatened him with a gun and used hate speech. Homeowner denied making threats, but admitted telling the solicitor to leave while carrying a legally possessed firearm. No charges were filed. Demolition's begun on the 95-year-old Highway 52 bridge over the Fox River east of Serena. Department of Transportation replacing the bridge using its new design-build process to accelerate construction. The project expected to be finished by year's end, with Highway 52 traffic following a posted detour of Routes 23 and 71 along with Interstate 80. The helicopter transported construction materials into Tonti and LaSalle Canyons at Starved Rock State Park. Yesterday is phase two of an $18 million trail improvement project. 2.5-hour operation delivered more than 50 loads, prompting temporary trail closures and limited visitor access near the visitor center. City of Streeter announced the cancellation of the plan commission meeting scheduled for 6 Tuesday, August 11th. City officials said the meeting was canceled because there are no agenda items requiring commission review or action. 20-year-old Brooke Felix of Marseilles booked into the LaSalle County Jail on a charge of failure to appear after authorities say she turned herself in. And 21-year-old Kendall Robertson of LaSalle was booked into custody on a domestic battery charge. I'm Jim Miller from the WCMY Newsroom.
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6: From the 93.5 1430 WCMY obituary page, Alan Green, 74, passed away at Goldwater Care Marseilles on July 20th. Cremation rites for Alan Green have been entrusted to the Ottawa Funeral Home. A celebration of life will take place at the AFSCME Union Hall at 410 West Joliet Street in Ottawa at 3 o'clock in the afternoon. Josephine Guerrero, 74, of Ottawa, passed away on Monday, July 27th at OSF St. Elizabeth Medical Center in Peru. Funeral services will be held at 11 a.m. on Saturday, August 1st, at the Mueller Funeral Home in Ottawa. Burial will follow at St. Columbus Cemetery in Ottawa. Visitation will be held from 9 until the time of services at the funeral home. Ronald Ronnie Ball passed away on July 27th at the age of 66 after a courageous and determined battle with pancreatic cancer. A celebration of Ronnie Ball's life will be held on Sunday, August 2nd, at the Pine Hills Golf Course Pavilion in Ottawa from 2 until 5 p.m. Michael Woody Gage, 70 of Ottawa, passed away Thursday, July 23rd at his home surrounded by his loving family. A celebration of Woody Gage's life will be held on August 22nd from noon until 4 p.m. at the American Legion dugout. You can find these full obituaries on our website, which you can access for free anytime at 1430WCMY.com. 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
6: 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Well, the White Sox took the final in their series against the Yankees at Wrigley Field, edging New York 2-1 in 11 innings. It was a pitching duel, and pitching really stole the show. Starter Sean Burke was outstanding, going six scoreless innings with 10 strikeouts against just three hits and two walks. Both bullpens kept the game locked, nothing through nine innings. It finally broke open in the extras. New York pushed a run across to the top of the 10th to grab the 1-0 lead, but Chicago answered right back in the bottom half to tie it. Then, in the 11th, the White Sox played at the go-ahead and winning run to walk it off 2-1. Randall Grichuk had a strong day at the plate, going 2-for-3 with a double and a walk. Andrew Benintendi drove in a run, and Sir Anthony Dominguez picked up the win in relief, tossing a scoreless inning with a strikeout. Chicago also took two of its previous games in the series before this one, so it capped off a solid homestand against New York. The Sox now hit the road. They'll open up a series against Tampa Bay. We'll have a 5:30 pregame and a 6:10 first pitch right here on WCMY. The Cubs won 4-2 in extras, taking the finale in St. Louis. Cardinals tied at 2-2 in the 7th off a Weatherholt homer, but Chicago broke through with two runs in the 10th to seal it. Brigman and Horner each had multiple hits in the game. Jacob Webb picked up the win. Cubs now head home to host the Yankees. And the Chicago Sky beat the Sun 94-88 at home. Carmelo Cardoza had a big game, dropping 26 points on 8 of 12 shooting to go with 6 rebounds. Chicago trailed after 3 quarters but exploded for 33 points in the 4th to pull away. Sky guard Jajana Carrington made her WNBA debut last night and had a solid game off the bench. She went 2-for-5 shooting, including 2-for-3 from 3-point range, plus 3-for-4 from the free throw line, finishing with 9 points, 3 rebounds, and a block in the win. The Sky are back in action Saturday at home against the Aces, and that is your Friday Sports Report. Here is your LaSalle County weather forecast for your Friday. A quick look through the weekend with a partly cloudy day, chance of showers and thunderstorms, possibly some heavy thunderstorms in the afternoon with a high near 81. East and northeast winds at around 5 to 15, becoming south in the morning. Your Friday night, showers and thunderstorms continue, a low around 68. East to southeast winds at around 15, gusting as high as 25 at times. Your weekend shaping up like this so far, showers and possibly thunderstorms continue throughout your Saturday with a high near 75, a mostly cloudy night on Saturday night. Showers and thunderstorms continue around 10 with a low around 67. Your Sunday, mostly sunny with a high near 79 under mostly clear skies and a low 62 for your Sunday night. And that is your LaSalle County weather forecast for your Friday.

I don't think we want to stop the rain. We do need it, but I know it kind of puts a damper on the weekend, doesn't it? Creedence Clearwater Revival on 93.5, 1430 WCMY. Don't need to worry about the White Sox getting rained out. They are in Tampa Bay taking on the Rays. When did they become the Rays and not the Devil Rays? Anyway, game time, our pregame starts at 2:30 right here on 93.5, 1430 WCMY. We are your White Sox stations. I'm sure you're tuned in. It's time for us to go out for a Saturday night with K.

0: 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You got to get up early to catch the worm, right? Well, you got to get up early to get the best buys at the Farmers and Makers Market, too. Starts at 8 a.m. and it goes on right here on Jackson Street in Ottawa. Make sure you check that out tomorrow. Also, Farmers Market in Streeter tomorrow morning. And also the LaSalle County Historical Society. Their markets start on Saturday, and they also continue on Sunday as well, if you're looking for a farmer's market to attend.
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0: Simon and Garfunkel, Homeward Bound. 93.5, 1430 WCMY. Happy Friday. I'm Lou, filling in for Jay this morning. And if you're having a birthday, you share it with Dean Cain. You remember him from Lois and Clark and The New Adventures of Superman? He's 60 years old today. Eve Best, the actress from Nurse Jackie, House of the Dragon, The King's Speech, is 55 today. And also J.K. Rowling, the author, creator of the Harry Potter series, 61 years old today. Wesley Snipes from Blade Trilogy and White Men Can't Jump is 64. Happy birthday if it's your birthday.
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0: I got all my sisters with me. It's Sister Sledge, and we are family on 93.5, 1430 WCMY. It was on this date in history. In 1975 in Detroit, Michigan, they started looking for him. They didn't find him. Teamsters Union President Jimmy Hoffa was reported missing on this date in 1975. Never a body found. Nobody knows what happened to Jimmy Hoffa.
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3: Here is your LaSalle County weather forecast for your Friday. A quick look through the weekend of a partly cloudy day, chance of showers and thunderstorms, possibly some heavy thunderstorms in the afternoon with a high near 81. East and northeast winds at around 5 to 15, becoming south in the morning. Your Friday night, showers and thunderstorms continue, a low around 68. East to southeast winds at around 15, gusting as high as 25 at times. Your weekend shaping up like this so far, showers and possibly thunderstorms continue throughout your Saturday with a high near 75, a mostly cloudy night on Saturday night. Showers and thunderstorms continue around 10 with a low around 67. Your Sunday, mostly sunny with a high near 79 under mostly clear skies and a low 62 for your Sunday night. And that is your LaSalle County weather forecast for your Friday.

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1: NBC News Radio, I'm Mark Mayfield. President Trump is meeting with his cabinet at Camp David today as fighting between the U.S. and Iran resumes following the collapse of a ceasefire agreement. The meeting comes as some Republicans reportedly are raising concerns about the ongoing conflict with midterm elections approaching. Reports say Elon Musk plans to spend at least $100 million to help Republicans in the upcoming midterm elections. Here's Scott Carr.
2: Reports say the world's richest man has authorized his super PAC to spend the money in at least eight states to help Republicans in November. Musk's efforts will focus on voters who typically are less likely to vote in a non-presidential election year. Musk was a big backer of President Trump in 2024, followed by a falling out over policy issues. I'm Scott Carr.
1: And President Trump is launching a new program aimed at helping military veterans find jobs in the trucking industry. Mark Mayfield, NBC News Radio.
3: This is Health Beat.
4: The American Red Cross is warning of a nationwide blood shortage. It's declared its second ever national blood supply crisis. The organization says donations have fallen to a four-year summer low, leaving less than a one-day supply of type O positive blood, the most commonly transfused blood type. Health officials are urging all eligible donors to make an appointment, not just of type O, but any blood type. A sports medicine doctor at Cleveland Clinic is offering advice on fitness trackers with so many of them out there.
5: There's really a lot more data that needs to be had with these devices. You know, there's really a lot more that we don't know than we do know with these devices.
4: Dr. Michael Dakak says, generally speaking, step counts and heart rate trackers seem to be fairly accurate, but others, like calories burned and ones with sleep-related info, are much less accurate. He says before and after photos are another way to document body measurements. Health Update, I'm Sarah Lee Kessler.
6: Here is your LaSalle County weather forecast for your Friday. A quick look through the weekend with a partly cloudy day, chance of showers and thunderstorms, possibly some heavy thunderstorms in the afternoon with a high near 81. East and northeast winds at around 5 to 15, becoming south in the morning. Your Friday night, showers and thunderstorms continue, a low around 68. East to southeast winds at around 15, gusting as high as 25 at times. Your weekend shaping up like this so far, showers and possibly thunderstorms continue throughout your Saturday with a high near 75, a mostly cloudy night on Saturday night. Showers and thunderstorms continue around 10 with a low around 67. Your Sunday, mostly sunny with a high near 79 under mostly clear skies and a low 62 for your Sunday night. And that is your LaSalle County weather forecast for your Friday.

get around. It's the Beach Boys on 93.5, 1430 WCLY. I get around to all the farmers markets. It's my favorite time of year. And I have been an absolute pig on the vegetables because, oh, the tomatoes, the sweet corn, the cucumbers, the watermelon, they're all so good. I don't know how many ears of sweet corn I have already eaten this year, and I plan on polishing off a few more. Have you had some really good sweet corn? Where'd you get it? Give me a clue. I want to go try it out. I'm trying to figure out who has the best sweet corn in the area. Here comes Steve Miller Band. We're going to take off and fly.

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0: It's you're making me so very happy to be with you in the morning. Blood, Sweat, and Tears on 93.5, 1430 WCMY. It's Lou, and it was on this date that a lady made a lot of people very, very happy. It was 1997 at Children's Memorial Hospital in Chicago. They announced the Teddy Bear Lady. She was a $15,000-a-year secretary who passed out teddy bears to children at the hospital, left a little amount of money to the hospital for research, $18 million for research into children's diseases. Gladys Holm, who had never married and had no heirs, apparently had invested wisely in the stock market. What a great lady. Gladys Holm. Thank you.
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0: July with ABBA and the Dancing Queen on 93.5, 1430 WCMY. Last day of July, and today is Shredded Wheat Day. It's also Spam Day. Ooh, here's a good one. Raspberry Cake Day. I like anything raspberry. It's also Mutt Day, so hug a mutt. And it's Jump for Jelly Beans Day. And Get Gnarly Day. I'm not exactly sure. I know what gnarly sounds like. And I know how gnarly feels. So I guess I would know how to get gnarly. It's also Cotton Candy Day and Avocado Day. But don't mix them together. Trust me. They're not good.
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0: the Beatles come together on 93.5 1430 Super Hits WCMY. I'm Lou, filling in for Jay LeSueur, and I mentioned earlier that it was author J.K. Rowling's birthday today. Well, coincidentally, it was on this date in 1980 that fictional character Harry Potter was born. Also coincidentally, it was on this date that Harry Potter and the Cursed Child, a play by Jack Thone and with contributions from J.K. Rowling, was published worldwide at midnight on 2016. Funny how all those things were all related to the same date and the same person.
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1: NBC News Radio, I'm Mark Mayfield. President Trump is meeting with his cabinet at Camp David today as fighting between the U.S. and Iran resumes following the collapse of a ceasefire agreement. The meeting comes as some Republicans reportedly are raising concerns about the ongoing conflict with midterm elections approaching. Reports say Elon Musk plans to spend at least $100 million to help Republicans in the upcoming midterm elections. Here's Scott Carr.
2: Reports say the world's richest man has authorized his super PAC to spend the money in at least eight states to help Republicans in November. Musk's efforts will focus on voters who typically are less likely to vote in a non-presidential election year. Musk was a big backer of President Trump in 2024, followed by a falling out over policy issues. I'm Scott Carr.
1: And President Trump is launching a new program aimed at helping military veterans find jobs in the trucking industry. Mark Mayfield, NBC News Radio.
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1: In the early going on Friday, soybeans are up, corn is down, cattle and hog futures are currently trading mixed. I'm John Perkins with a Brownfield Market Update. You're made for farming, and so is Stein. It's Stein Seed Company. They have decades of research dedicated to developing seed that allows you to farm the way you want to farm. Stein has yield. Soybeans, at least in the nearby, still are firm, consolidating, though, overall at the end of the month, monitoring generally favorable development weather in most of the region. Unknown destinations did buy 252,000 tons of new crop U.S. soybeans ahead of the open. August is 1.25 higher at 11.78¾. September's up 1.25 at 11.73½. August bean meal's down at $1.40 at 3.1270. August bean oil's 127 lower at 67.08. Corn's down. Large portions of the Midwest and Plains are expected to see at least some rainfall over the next few days. Overall demand for corn continues to be solid. That's limiting losses, especially vis-a-vis what's going on in wheat. September's down 3.5 at 442.5, and December's 3 lower at 465.5. Wheat is sharply lower, taking profits as the ongoing issues in the Black Sea region have not led to an improvement in export demand, at least not yet. September Chicago's down 24.5 at 639. At the end of the month, December cotton's up 45 at 81.13, and September rice is 9 higher at 13.85½. Live and feeder cattle have turned mostly higher, looking a little bit oversold still. October live's up 37 at 227.90. September feeders are $1.35 higher at 343.80. And hogs have turned mixed, mostly higher on spread adjustments, with August up 77 at 99.20. The October lean contract's $1.02 higher at 84.37. Crude oil's back above $85 a barrel. As for the Dow Jones Industrial Average, it's down about 30 points. John Perkins, Brownfield.
2: Here is your LaSalle County weather forecast for your Friday. A quick look through the weekend of a partly cloudy day. Chance of showers and thunderstorms, possibly some heavy thunderstorms in the afternoon with a high near 81. East and northeast winds at around 5 to 15, becoming south in the morning. Your Friday night, showers and thunderstorms continue, a low around 68. East to southeast winds at around 15, gusting as high as 25 at times. Your weekend shaping up like this so far. Showers and possibly thunderstorms continue throughout your Saturday with a high near 75. A mostly cloudy night on Saturday night. Showers and thunderstorms continue around 10 with a low around 67. Your Sunday, mostly sunny with a high near 79 under mostly clear skies and a low 62 for your Sunday night. And that is your LaSalle County weather forecast for your Friday.

It's the Isley Brothers. It's Joe Thing on 93.5, 1430 WCMY. I'm Lou. I might want to go to the movies this weekend. There's a couple of big things showing. The Odyssey, in its second weekend, is still topping the charts. Moana, a great movie for kids, is out, as well as Toy Story 5 is showing, and Minions and Monsters, all for kids. Another thing that you might be interested in, maybe, Hadestown, the musical. Debuted its opening weekend with $10.3 million. I'm going to have to look up and see what that's about, even. Here comes Steeler's Wheel.

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0: Climax Blues Band. I love you. 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I love this. I didn't know this. I talked about this the other day. Debate days are coming to Ottawa, the 15th through the 23rd. Is this like the first year for this event? Because I am not familiar with it. And the thing that excites me the most is that there's going to be a 35-foot Abraham Lincoln balloon that they're going to walk down the street for the parade during this. And they're actually looking for balloon handlers. And you could be one. You have to go through training and stuff like that. But you get a T-shirt and you get to be in the parade and you get to, you know, walk Abe down the street. I think that's kind of cool. You want to know more? Well, you can inquire by talking to the folks at the Ottawa Visitors Center. They can help you become a Abe walker. That's what I call them. A balloon walker?
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0: The Fifth Dimension last night. I didn't get to sleep at all on 93.5, 1430 WCMY. It might have been that BLT that I had. You know, first it's the lettuce. Now they're recalling bacon. Did you hear this? I know. So I'm having a BLT without the L. No lettuce. Hold less. And then I find out that there's some Canadian bacon that's been recalled. Been sold in the United States under a couple of different names. But for the most part, it's all stuff that's been imported from Canada. 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And then value uncured hardwood smoked bacon is the other one. So check your refrigerators, check your freezers, and don't have any BLTs with that bacon. Think all the other bacon is okay.
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0: to Love Somebody on 93.5, 1430 WCMY. You love the White Sox? We got White Sox baseball coming up this afternoon right here on your White Sox station. It's time for me to slide out the door, but I will be back tomorrow. I'm going to still do my regular weekends from noon until 6 on Saturdays and Sundays, so I will talk to you then, and thanks for having me in this week for Jay.
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0: Can't get next to you. Keep on sneezing when I do. 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I don't know. That's The Temptations, and this is Bill Knight. Coming up, Elton John.
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0: Don't be asking me why or any questions. I'm kind of shallow if you really want to know. It's Billy Joel, and this is Bill Knight, the Beatles, in that rock and roll music. 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

0: Hit that point of no return. Too late to turn back now, baby. Cornelius Brothers and Sister Rose, how do? Hope everything's going well for you Friday as we get set for the weekend. Coming up, Creedence Clearwater Revival, hanging out down on the corner.
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1: NBC News Radio, I'm Mark Mayfield. President Trump is announcing the Freedom Haulers Initiative. It's a push to put military veterans behind the wheels of commercial trucks.
2: As we get illegal aliens off the roads today, we're also taking action to replace these unqualified migrant truck drivers with highly qualified American veterans.
1: While speaking outside the White House on Thursday, Trump said too many illegal aliens are driving big rigs, terrorizing the nation's highways because they can't speak English. The initiative will involve bringing together the Departments of Transportation, Labor, Veterans Affairs, and Wars for vets to get expedited commercial driver's licenses after they complete their service. Transportation Secretary Sean Duffy was also in attendance. President Trump is holding a cabinet meeting at Camp David today. Scott Carr has details from Washington.
3: The meeting at the Maryland presidential retreat comes after the U.S. and Iran resumed attacks after the collapse of a ceasefire agreement. Reports say some Republicans have expressed concerns to the White House as the war continues, with midterm elections less than 100 days away. After the meeting at Camp David, Trump's expected to head to his golf club in Bedminster, New Jersey for the weekend. I'm Scott Carr.
1: The father of a Georgia high school shooter is going to spend 15 years behind bars. Colin Gray was convicted of second-degree murder and several other charges earlier this year. He gave his son Colt Gray the gun that ended up being used to kill two students and two teachers at Appalachie High School in September of 2024. Colin Gray is the first parent of a school shooter to be convicted of murder. Colt Gray, who is now 16 years old, was recently sentenced to life without the possibility of parole. And the FDA is investigating a separate cyclosporiasis outbreak not linked to lettuce. Almost 100 cases have been connected with the separate outbreak. The outbreak linked to lettuce has caused thousands of cases. You're listening to the latest from NBC News Radio. Alex Jones is calling for President Trump to be impeached immediately over the Iran conflict. Michael Kastner fills us in.
4: The former owner of InfoWars is warning the Trump administration is preparing for a national military draft, calling the situation absolutely out of control. White House Press Secretary Caroline Levitt said in March the president had not ruled out a possible draft if the conflict with Iran escalated. Jones also criticized President Trump's support for the fiscal 2027 National Defense Authorization Act, calling it impeachable. Congress approved the annual defense bill, which authorizes military spending for the coming fiscal year. I'm Michael Kastner.
1: A deal to disarm the Palestinian militant group Hamas in the Gaza Strip has been reached. Announcing the news in a post on Truth Social, President Trump said the Board of Peace has reached an agreement that would involve the complete disarmament of all armed groups in Gaza. Trump said as part of the deal, Israel will withdraw from the enclave and a new Palestinian government would be created. Tension between Israeli Prime Minister Benjamin Netanyahu and New York City Mayor Zohran Mamdani continues. Scott Pringle reports.
5: Netanyahu tells ABC News that Mamdani celebrates barbarians, referring to Hamas, and then pointed out attacks on Jewish New Yorkers. Mamdani has accused Netanyahu of committing genocide in Gaza and called for Netanyahu's arrest when he visits New York in September. Meanwhile, Mamdani on Wednesday was questioned why there were no Jewish New Yorkers on his 18-member advisory committee on judicial appointments. Mamdani says the panel has a diverse array of judges and that decision-making was not motivated.

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1: I'm Jim Miller here in the WCMY Newsroom. City of Ottawa holding a public meeting August 13 to gather community input on a proposed redevelopment of its skate park. Commissioner Marla Pearson, the Ottawa Playground and Recreation Board, and RVI Planning will present a conceptual plan with public feedback, helping shape an OSLAD grant application to the Illinois Department of Natural Resources. OSF Healthcare St. Elizabeth Medical Center and OSF Healthcare St. Paul Medical Center have earned their first magnet recognition from the American Nurses Credentialing Center, one of the nation's highest honors for nursing excellence. Designation recognizes outstanding nursing practice and patient care at OSF facilities in Ottawa, Peru, Streeter, and Mendota. Marshall County Sheriff's Office investigated a complaint involving a solar solicitor in Winona and alleged a homeowner threatened him with a gun and used hate speech. Homeowner denied making threats, but admitted telling the solicitor to leave while carrying a legally possessed firearm. No charges were filed. Demolition's begun on the 95-year-old Highway 52 bridge over the Fox River east of Serena. Department of Transportation replacing the bridge using its new design-build process to accelerate construction. The project expected to be finished by year's end, with Highway 52 traffic following a posted detour of Routes 23 and 71 along with Interstate 80. The helicopter transported construction materials into Tati and LaSalle Canyons at Starved Rock State Park. Yesterday is phase two of an $18 million trail improvement project. Two-and-a-half-hour operation delivered more than 50 loads, prompting temporary trail closures and limited visitor access near the visitor center. City of Streeter announced the cancellation of the Plan Commission meeting scheduled for 6 Tuesday, August 11th. City officials said the meeting was canceled because there are no agenda items requiring commission review or action. 20-year-old Brooke Felix of Marseilles booked into the LaSalle County Jail on a charge of failure to appear after authorities say she turned herself in. And 21-year-old Kendall Robertson of LaSalle was booked into the custody on a domestic battery charge. I'm Jim Miller from the WCMY Newsroom.
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10: 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Cremation rights for Alan Green have been entrusted to the Ottawa Funeral Home. A celebration of life will take place at the AFSCME Union Hall at 410 West Juliet Street in Ottawa at 3 o'clock in the afternoon.

0: afternoon. Josephine Guerrero, 74, of Ottawa, passed away on Monday, July 27th at OSF St. Elizabeth Medical Center in Peru. Funeral services will be held at 11 a.m. on Saturday, August 1st, at the Mueller Funeral Home in Ottawa. Burial will follow at St. Columba Cemetery in Ottawa. Visitation will be held from 9 until the time of services at the funeral home. Ronald Ronnie Ball passed away on July 27th at the age of 66 after a courageous and determined battle with pancreatic cancer. A celebration of Ronnie Ball's life will be held on Sunday, August 2nd, at the Pine Hills Golf Course Pavilion in Ottawa from 2 until 5 p.m. Michael Woody Gage, 70, of Ottawa, passed away Thursday, July 23rd, at his home surrounded by his loving family. A celebration of Woody Gage's life will be held on August 22nd from noon until 4 p.m. at the American Legion dugout. You can find these full obituaries on our website, which you can access for free anytime at 1430WCMY.com. 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
0: 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Well, the White Sox took the final in their series against the Yankees at Wright Field, edging New York 2-1 in 11 innings. It was a pitching duel, and pitching really stole the show. Starter Sean Burke was outstanding, going six scoreless innings with 10 strikeouts against just three hits and two walks. Both bullpens kept the game locked, nothing through nine innings. It finally broke open in the extras. New York pushed a run across to the top of the 10th to grab the 1-0 lead, but Chicago answered right back in the bottom half to tie it. Then, in the 11th, the White Sox plated the go-ahead and winning run to walk it off 2-1. Randall Grichuk had a strong day at the plate, going 2-for-3 with a double and a walk. Andrew Benintendi drove in a run, and Sir Anthony Dominguez picked up the win in relief, tossing a scoreless inning with a strikeout. Chicago also took two of its previous games in the series before this one, so it capped off a solid homestand against New York. The Sox now hit the road. They'll open up a series against Tampa Bay. We'll have a 5:30 pregame and a 6:10 first pitch right here on WCMY. The Cubs won 4-2 in extras, taking the finale in St. Louis. Cardinals tied at 2-2 in the 7th off a Weatherholt homer, but Chicago broke through with two runs in the 10th to seal it. Brigman and Horner each had multiple hits in the game. Jacob Webb picked up the win. Cubs now head home to host the Yankees. And the Chicago Sky beat the Sun 94-88 at home. Carmelo Cardoza had a big game, dropping 26 points on 8 of 12 shooting to go with 6 rebounds. Chicago trailed after 3 quarters but exploded for 33 points in the 4th to pull away. Sky guard Jonna Carrington made her WNBA debut last night and had a solid game off the bench. She went 2-for-5 shooting, including 2-for-3 from 3-point range, plus 3-for-4 from the free throw line, finishing with 9 points, 3 rebounds, and a block in the win. The Sky are back in action Saturday at home against the Aces, and that is your Friday Sports Report.
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2: Here is your LaSalle County weather forecast for the remainder of your Friday and a quick look through the weekend. Showers and thunderstorms continue through the night. Tonight, low around 68, east to southeast winds at around 15, gusting as high as 25 at times. Showers and possibly a thunderstorm on your Saturday with a high near 75. We'll have a low around 67 for Saturday night. It'll be mostly cloudy. Showers and thunderstorms return around 10. Your Sunday, mostly sunny, high near 79, a low around 62 under mostly clear skies.
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18: The value of beef. Hello, I'm Megan Grebner with Healthy Living on Brownfield. There continues to be a lot of talk about grocery prices, specifically the price of beef. The fact is, it does cost more than it did a year ago, and even more than the year before that. But all things considered, so let's think about nutrition in comparison to cost, the question is it a good value? Kelly Schmidt, CEO of the Minnesota Beef Council, says absolutely.
19: The message we always put out there is when you look at the nutrient-dense protein and value from a nutritional standpoint and a taste and convenience standpoint that beef brings compared to other groceries, it's still a really good value. And I think our consumers recognize that. They certainly would love it to be cheaper. We all can relate to that. But they're recognizing that, you know what, beef is still a really good thing to put in my cart or go when we go make our meal choices. And it's been holding strong, and we're doing everything we can to continue to help that it stays. Because when that can happen and that demands, we always need demand no matter the supply. We always need good demand, and that's what we're all about.
18: And if you're wanting to buy beef on a budget, there are several budget-friendly cuts that still taste great. Some of those options include the top round steak, the top sirloin, a flank steak, the skirt steak, and a tri-tip. I'm Megan Grebner with Healthy Living on Brownfield.
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21: Birthdays give us a chance to reflect. Hello, everyone. I'm Cindy Young with Brownfield, and this is my two cents. As we celebrate America's birthday, a milestone few nations ever reach, 250 years of history, we take time to look back, and it's impossible to separate the growth of our country from the growth of American agriculture. The two have always gone hand in hand. From the earliest family farms to today's highly sophisticated farming operations, agriculture has provided the foundation that allowed communities to grow, businesses to flourish, and families to build better lives. American farmers have never stopped adapting. They've embraced new technology, improved conservation practices, increased productivity, and found ways to care for the land while feeding more people than ever before. What hasn't changed is their commitment. Every season begins with hope. It has to. Every harvest represents months of hard work and no small amount of faith. That's been true for 250 years. As fireworks lit up the sky for Independence Day, I took a moment to pause to appreciate the men and women who spend every day producing the food, fuel, and fiber we depend on. They don't ask for recognition. Most would probably rather be back in the tractor or checking cattle than standing in the spotlight. But this anniversary offers the perfect opportunity to say thank you. Agriculture has never just supported America. It has helped define us. Here's to the next 250 years of innovation, stewardship, and farm families who continue to keep this great nation growing. I'm Cindy Young with Brownfield. That's my two cents.
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27: I'm Kara Hart, and this is Managing for Profit on Brown Field. August weather can make or break a soybean crop, and Andre Race, a soybean specialist at the University of Missouri Extension, says he's optimistic about how the month is expected to begin. Some rains are possible next week. We'll find out more on Brownfield right after this.
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27: Andre Ray says the soybeans look good heading into August, but weekly rains are needed to help with yield.
29: That will be the only factor that moves the needle. The forecast is changing rapidly, but for some regions of Missouri, yes, we have some rain forecast for the next 7 to 10 days. The current crop condition is way better than before. The fields are looking good. It's, you know, dark green, soybeans are growing fast, closing the rows, so most of the weed management issues are now behind, right? So the crops are good. We would like to be a little bit more wet than we are. It's a little bit too dry, and we have two potential outcomes. Early planting beans very likely will yield better than expected, and the late planting beans, if the definition remains to be unseen, but it may likely be less than expected. I would recommend to scout the field if the farmer is intending to apply any fungicide or insecticide, right? Dry conditions generally are not conducive to disease, for instance. So one way to increase profitability is if the farmer still has a choice whether or not to apply a fungicide, would be worth to go to the field, check how dry is it, the likelihood of having disease in the next few weeks, or if the field has disease, to decide to not apply or to incur that extra cost. It has been a challenging year, right? I mean, the amount of rainfall and the weed management program has been very challenging, more than, you know, the years before. So I guess farmers are doing the best they can with the tools that are available, but every single intervention that, of course, means extra cost must be carefully considered, mainly in regards to the profitability. Only implement the management interventions that are really needed. Talk to your crop consultant, talk to your extension agent, make sure that every dollar that you may save from now to the harvest, you actually save that dollar.
27: I'm Kara Hart, and this is Managing for Profit on Brown Field.
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5: This is the Midday Summary on the RFD Radio Network for a Friday. I'm Jim Taylor. Thinking about Illinois State Fair weather.
6: Right now, the latest outlooks for that period of time, span that period of time, are not real certain on things. Equal chance of above and below average temperatures and a better chance of a little bit of a drier weather. Now, here at the end of this week, that time period for the state fair will start coming into the week two outlooks. And that's important because we see better skill. There's actually quite a bit of bump in forecast skill between week two and week three out. It's just funny how the atmosphere works that way. And so right now there's no indication of particularly or, you know, unusually hot weather or, you know, unusually or extremely, severe, extremely wet weather during the time of the state fair, but again, we'll really have a better idea or a little bit more certainty on things as we move to the end of this week and, of course, into next week as that state fair time starts coming more into focus. So, you know, it is state fair, so, you know, anybody expecting a 60-degree day is going to be disappointed. But right now, given that we're not seeing any signals, it could be good news. Maybe we can avoid some of the extreme heat that we've seen in past years.
5: Illinois State Climatologist Trent Ford speaking on the RFD Today program earlier this week. Jenna Speichel is with John Mack Orchard in Malta in northern Illinois and also chairs the Illinois Specialty Growers Association. ISGA operates the farm stand at the Illinois Department of Agriculture tent during the state fair.
8: Well, not only is it a great opportunity for us to teach people about what crops are grown right here in Illinois, I think a lot of people are always so shocked to learn about how diverse the crops are that are grown in Illinois. And they also get to taste how amazingly delicious they are. But also we can talk a little bit more about what we do as an organization. And this is a huge fundraiser for our organization that helps go into, you know, funding all of the great educational opportunities that we fund, our conference, and so many other outreach for growers and other ag organizations in the state.
5: Volunteers are still needed for the Illinois Specialty Growers Association farm stand during the Illinois State Fair. And if you'd like to help out, visit specialtygrowers.org. 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
1: 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I'm away from the morning show for just a couple, 3 weeks. Hopefully, we'll be back before the end of August. In the meantime, Lou Ann Lindsay will be filling in with some of her favorite music between 7 and 11. I'll be back, hopefully, before the end of August, live here on 93.5 1430 WCMY and streaming at 1430WCMY.com.
2: Comstock Investments, Joe Camp, is something technical in play with the wheat complex today?
3: Wheat futures breaking back below their middle of the range support point and giving up a good chunk of the rally that was staged over the course of this month of July. And so to put it into perspective, still up sharply for the month. We're talking about from low to high, Chicago wheat futures rallying more than $1.25, still up about 50 cents, but that's of course then a big come down from the earlier highs. It's a big letdown from yesterday's rally as well. Thursday morning, sharply higher on the news that Ukraine and their drones had targeted another Russian port attached to the Crimean Peninsula, bringing up this Kerch Strait in the news more often lately for the conflict and a disruption of shipping from that region. Well, tensions easing somewhat throughout the session yesterday and then following through a back lower to give up all of yesterday's strength and then some. Again, technical stops being triggered and ultimately the speculators wanting to pile on and close out positions, including because it's the end of the month, last day of July. We're going to think about now August being such a critical period for crop development, thinking about it as the make or break month for soybeans, also that key window for grain fill and corn. That's topical, of course, because it has been a weather market. And for corn and soybeans this week, it's been a negative influence because of the more favorable wetter forecast, part of which did verify across the western corn belt yesterday evening into the Midwest this morning. And it would look like more to come over the course of Saturday and early Sunday. So that's exactly what we'll likely start off with Sunday night and Monday weather.
2: Comstock Investments, Joe Camp. Paul Otto, freeze notice weather. Let's talk heavy rain possibility.
4: Jim, the next round of showers and thunderstorms will be more convincing as big rainmakers, as a half inch all the way up to 2, possibly even 3 inches can be expected from these slow-moving cells. They'll come in the form of several waves for the rest of today and in through this evening. And the last one comes through this evening and up until about 1 a.m. over eastern portions of the state. Only those areas south of I-74 and west of I-57 carry a level 1 or 2 threat out of 5 for that severe weather. And that mainly exists until about 8 p.m. this evening, especially for those areas in western portions of the state from the Mississippi River to about I-57. Still, everybody else capable of seeing heavy rain into the interior of the state as well. And looks as though the further east you travel, the less chance for severe weather. With the considerable cloudiness and gusty southerly winds, it looks as though temperatures will fall about a good 5 to 10 degrees below normal for today and delivers us into a fourth straight weekend, Friday into a Saturday morning, with 100% coverage of rainfall across the state, above normal rainfall for areas basically north of I-70, normal rainfall south of I-70, and it looks like everything does begin to clear up on Sunday. Clouds will be in place first thing Sunday morning, and by the afternoon, just glorious sunshine and temperatures still averaging about 2 to 5 degrees below normal, but with dry conditions. Mid-range forecast period for the 5th through the 9th. The good news is that the extreme heat does not return in this period. In fact, it looks as though more typical near-normal temperatures, as we do introduce more showers and thunderstorms late next week, similar to this week.
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9: 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Direct cash cattle business has been inconsistent this week, with scattered trade reported. So far in the South, live deals have been at mostly $2.31 to $2.32, $1 to $2 higher than the previous week. Dress deals have been at mostly $3.65, also steady with the previous week's weighted average. There have been a few deals reported at $3.70, that's up $5 from the previous week. Boxed beef was higher at midday, with choice up 103 at 361.53, select up 582 at 347.15. At Denison Livestock in Iowa on Thursday, the sale consisted of many full loads, multiple loads, and plenty of large strings of quality yearling cattle. USDA says there was very good demand. Feeder supply included 80% steers, and 93% of the offering was over 600 pounds. Medium and large one feeder steers, 823 pounds, brought 341, and feeder heifers at 718 pounds sold for 335. Cash hogs are mixed at midday. The market could see a quieter end to the week after processors stepped up procurement efforts earlier, likely covering a good share of their immediate needs. Demand is still driving market sentiment. Export business with Mexico remains encouraging, but there's ongoing uncertainty about how demand will hold up in some other countries moving forward. Barrels and gilts at the National Daily Direct were down 3 cents at midday, with a base range of 98 to 102.50. The Iowa Minnesota was down 58 cents at $100.85. And the Western Corn Belt was up 78 cents at 101.30. Butcher hog prices at the Midwest cash markets were steady, with barrels and gilts priced at $66 in Dorchester, Wisconsin. Illinois slaughter sows were trending a dollar higher at $37 to $49. Pork values were down 18 cents at midday at $101.46. I'm Brent Barnett, Brownfield.
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12: Soybeans and corn are lower, cattle are mostly higher, hogs are up. I'm John Perkins with a Brownfield Market Update. Speed wins. That's why Stein is focused on delivering higher yielding genetics faster than the competition, and why they release more new Enlist E3 lines than any other company. Stein has yield. Soybeans were mixed during the early part of the session, but have since turned fully lower. Traders are monitoring generally favorable development weather in most of the region. Unknown destinations did buy 252,000 tons of new crop U.S. beans ahead of the open. August soybeans down 7, 1170 and a quarter. September 6 lower at 1166 and a quarter. August bean meal's down 380 at 310.30. August soybean oil's 150 lower at 66.85. Corn's down. Large portions of the Midwest and Plains are expected to see at least some rainfall over the next few days. Overall, demand continues to be solid, and that is limiting losses at least a little bit. September corn's down 7 at 438 and 3 quarters. December 6 and a quarter lower at 462 and a quarter. Wheat is dropping today on profit-taking and the ongoing issues in the Black Sea region, which have not led to an improvement in U.S. export demand. Production in the European Union has been hit by hot, dry weather, but that's largely a confirmation. September Chicago's down 26 and 3 quarters at 636 and 3 quarters. September Kansas City's 25 and 3 quarters lower at 705. September Minneapolis is down 22 and a half at 689. Cattle are mostly higher, waiting for the rest of the week's direct trade. Box beef's up pretty solidly at midday, especially select. August live's $1.12 higher at $232.35. October's 52 higher at $227.97. September feeders up $1.97 at $344.42. And hogs look oversold after their recent decline, with August now up 65 at $99.07 and October lean $1.35 higher at $84.70. John Perkins, Brownfield.
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9: I'm Brent Barnett with Ag News Headlines on Brownfield. An ag economist says the pork industry has reasons for optimism, but some challenges remain. Brownfield's Kellen Habeken reports from the Nebraska Pork Conference.
16: Matt Erickson with Terrain says there are a few factors helping support prices.
17: Exports still remain above that of what we saw back in 2025, so that's positive. You know, some of those other things such as disease-related issues like PERS, you know, that's supportive for the market, but from a death loss perspective, that impacts profitability.
16: He says consumer demand could play a large role heading into the fall.
17: Most pork producers would like the pork cut out higher. We finally reached over $100 per hundredweight. So I think that's positive.
16: But Erickson tells Brownfield,
17: I need to see more momentum on the belly side, at least on the ham side, for the pork cutout to get higher than, let's say, 104, 105.
16: I'm Kellen Havikin for Brownfield.
9: The chief atmospheric scientist with Nutrient Ag Solutions says strong El Nino weather patterns typically cause problems for farmers in South America. Eric Snodgrass says the warming of the waters in the Central Pacific alters the jet stream and influences the main growing regions of Brazil.
18: Once they get into their spring, which starts in September, they start planting in the north. El Ninos tend to make the northern growing areas like Mato Grosso, Goiás, Tocantins, and then anything that borders the Amazon drier. So they tend to have to wait longer to get the crop established.
9: ADM says it will be making upgrades at four existing plants in the next 3 years, adding 700,000 metric tons of annual crush capacity. And the USDA reports the sale of more than a quarter million tons of U.S. soybeans to unknown destinations. It's the second day in a row with an announced sale of U.S. beans for a running total of more than 380,000 tons. I'm Brent Barnett.
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21: Resuming live cattle imports from Mexico. I'm Erin Anderson with Agribusiness News on Brownfield. Pioneer didn't become the number one corn and soybean seed brand in the U.S. without earning that title, but they're not finished. They'll keep doing what it takes to stay number one. The good, the bad, and the optimism that comes with resuming live cattle imports from Mexico. Brownfield's Megan Grebner has the story.
0: New World Screwworm has kept the border closed to cattle trade with Mexico for the better part of 2 years. Barbara Jackson, a rancher and feed yard owner outside of Tucson, Arizona, says the news that live cattle imports from Mexico would resume August 24th was welcomed.
1: It's hurt our infrastructure. We've had feed yards shut down, packers shut down.
0: The reopening doesn't come without concerns. Tim Klump, a cow-calf operator just outside of Douglas, Arizona, says monitoring cattle for signs of infestations is more challenging for producers on the open range.
22: For the most part, you graze, on average, in Arizona, you probably graze one cow to 40 acres. But that's in better country.
0: During a stop in Douglas, Arizona on Wednesday, Ag Secretary Brooke Rollins announced a $25 million commitment for a sterile fly dispersal facility to strengthen the country's long-term response to the pest. Bill Sollers, president of the Cochise Graham Cattle Growers Association, tells Brownfield,
23: "That's huge. Now we have a way to combat it. We hope they just get on it and get the flies here and get it operational."
0: I'm Megan Grebner for Brownfield.
21: The Illinois Wheat Checkoff is up and running. Brownfield's Jared White has more.
24: Officially started July 1st, where assessments were being withheld from grain settlements.
25: John Hell, who farms in southwestern Illinois and chairs the Illinois Wheat Development Board, says the voluntary penny and a half per bushel assessment brings wheat to a level playing field with corn and soybeans.
24: The checkoff is developed just to be a promoter of wheat and help identify key areas where we can continue improving wheat production profitability for Illinois wheat farmers.
25: Tracy Harmon, president of the Illinois Wheat Association, tells Brownfield,
26: "I think it's great to have some money coming back for the continued research and development of wheat in the state of Illinois. You know, having additional resources coming in to help growers make better decisions is ultimately a very positive thing."
25: From the Illinois Wheat Association Summer Forum in Greenville, I'm Jared White for Brownfield.
21: An agronomist says crop conditions have been a mixed bag across the Midwest. Brownfield's Brent Barnett has more.
27: Ryan Harbison with AgroLiquid says some of the best corn and soybean fields he's seen are in southern Illinois.
28: You get outside of there, though, it gets really varied. It just depends where the rains came through this year.
27: He tells Brownfield contrasting weather conditions across the region are complicating yield estimates.
28: We're going to have to wait until those truth tellers run through the field and tell us what that actual end yield is.
27: I'm Brent Barnett, Brownfield.
21: And I'm Erin Anderson for Brownfields.
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12: Soybeans and corn are lower, cattle are mostly higher, hogs are up. I'm John Perkins with a Brownfield market update. When it comes to short-stature corn, it all started with Stein. For decades, they've been focused on unique hybrids that deliver top yields. Stein invented short-stature corn, then they perfected it. Stein has yield. Soybeans are lower today on fund and technical selling. Traders are monitoring generally favorable development weather in most of the region. Calendar flips over to August tomorrow, and that is generally viewed as the key month for U.S. soybean development, at least in most of the country. Unknown destinations did buy 252,000 tons of new crop U.S. soybeans ahead of the open. That brings the two-day sales total to 384,000 tons. August beans are 5 3/4 lower at 1171.5. September's down 5 at 1167.25. August bean meal's $3.30 lower at 310.80. And August soybean oil's down 142 points at 66.93. Corn's lower on fund and technical selling. Large portions of the Midwest and Plains are expected to see at least some rainfall over the next few days. Overall, demand continues to be solid, and that is limiting losses, at least to some extent. Also appears to be some technical support at play in here today as well. September corn, 6 lower at 439 3/4. December's down 5 3/4 at 462 3/4. And wheat today is sharply lower on profit-taking and technical selling. The ongoing issues in the Black Sea region due to Russia's war in Ukraine have not led to any improvement on U.S. export demand. Production in the European Union has been hit by hot, dry weather, but that's mostly just a confirmation of what had already been dialed in to some extent. September Chicago's 26.75, lower at 636.75. New marketing year from the USDA starts tomorrow for cotton and rice. December cotton's up 71 at 81.38. September rice is 16.5 higher at 13.93. Live and feeder cattle are mostly higher, waiting for the rest of the week's direct cash cattle business. Just light trade so far this week at fairly broadly mixed prices. Nothing really able to establish a trend here. Asking prices are at 235 plus live and 370 dressed, with the bids at 365 to 368 dressed in Nebraska. Box beef's up pretty solidly at midday with a big gain for select. August live's 92 higher at 232.15, and October's up 35 at 227.80. August feeders are $1.75 higher at 348.22. September feeders are up 167 at 344.12, picking up a little bit of additional support from the lower moving corn. And hogs today are higher, seeing an oversold bounce after their overbought correction earlier in the week. Pork's weak at midday, cash trades mixed. August lean is up 57 cents at $99. October's 172 higher at 85.07. Crude oil's just below $85 a barrel. The Dow Jones Industrial Average is up 280 points. John Perkins, Brownfield.
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1: Here is your LaSalle County weather forecast for the remainder of your Friday. And a quick look through the weekend. Showers and thunderstorms continue through the night tonight. Low around 68, east to southeast winds at around 15, gusting as high as 25 at times. Showers and possibly a thunderstorm on your Saturday with a high near 75. We'll have a low around 67 for Saturday night. It'll be mostly cloudy. Showers and thunderstorms return around 10. Your Sunday, mostly sunny. High near 79, a low around 62 under mostly clear skies.

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0: Absolutely. Now That I Found You, those are the Foundations, and this is Bill Knight. Coming up, well, we got Superstition on the way. Stevie Wonder's next.
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0: grooving, baby. I'm grooving with you is what I like to do on a day like today, especially a Friday headed into the weekend. Coming up, the Four Seasons, and let's hang in there, babe.
1: Hey, everyone. It's Karen from The Second Cup. I'll be taking a short break, so you won't see me behind the counter for a little while. But don't worry, I'll be back pouring your favorites starting August 11th at 11 a.m. Can't wait to see you all again right here on WCMY.

0: all the time, but the rules always change. I think they write them as they go. Really. Joe South, and this is Bill Dite. Coming up, the Steve Miller Band and the Joker.
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1: Here is your LaSalle County weather forecast for the remainder of your Friday. And a quick look through the weekend. Showers and thunderstorms continue through the night tonight. Low around 68, east to southeast winds at around 15, gusting as high as 25 at times. Showers and possibly a thunderstorm on your Saturday with a high near 75. We'll have a low around 67 for Saturday night. It'll be mostly cloudy. Showers and thunderstorms return around 10. Your Sunday, mostly sunny. High near 79, a low around 62 under mostly clear skies.

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0: Al Green and tired of being alone. Good afternoon. It's time for our calendar countdown. Sunday is Friendship Day. We're also 3 days away from the trading deadline for Major League Baseball. It's supposed to be exciting. In fact, some are saying you might see some big trades this weekend before the deadline on Monday. And 21 days until Senior Citizens Day. We're staying alive with the Bee Gees here in just a moment.
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0: who's celebrating birthdays today. Lobo. You remember Me and You and a Dog Named Boo? Lobo is 83. Singer Gary Lewis of Gary Lewis and the Playboys. He is 81. Actor Michael Biehn. He was Johnny Ringo in Tombstone. He is 70. Drummer Bill Berry from the band R.E.M. is 68. Actor Wesley Snipes is 64. Harry Potter author J.K. Rowling is 61. Dean Cain from Lois and Clark fame is 60. And born on this day in 1919, sportscaster Kurt Gowdy. If today is your day, on behalf of all of us here, we wish you a very happy birthday.
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0: BJ Thomas, and hey, won't you play another Somebody Done Somebody Wrong song? Today is July 31st. Let's go back in time and see what happened on this day. In 1978, Cincinnati Reds infielder Pete Rose singles off of Phil Niekro to extend his hitting streak to 44 games as the Reds edged the Atlanta Braves 3-2, and he tied Willie Keeler's 81-year-old National League record. That happened on this day, 48 years ago.
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1: Here is your LaSalle County weather forecast for the remainder of your Friday and a quick look through the weekend. Showers and thunderstorms continue through the night tonight. Low around 68, east to southeast winds at around 15, gusting as high as 25 at times. Showers and possibly a thunderstorm on your Saturday with a high near 75. We'll have a low around 67 for Saturday night. It'll be mostly cloudy. Showers and thunderstorms return around 10. Your Sunday, mostly sunny. High near 79, a low around 62 under mostly clear skies.
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0: The Beatles and Yellow Submarine. Good afternoon. It's time for Money News. Somebody won the $800 million Mega Millions jackpot earlier this week, so the estimated jackpot has been reset to $50 million and the cash value at $21,500,000. The next drawing is tonight. Most of the attention is now on Powerball, as the estimated jackpot is at $707 million, the cash value at $309,700,000. Get those lucky numbers. The next drawing for Powerball is tomorrow night. And, of course, your odds of winning improve when you try. Somebody's got to win. Why not you?
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1: NBC News Radio, I'm Mark Mayfield. President Trump is announcing the Freedom Haulers Initiative. It's a push to put military veterans behind the wheels of commercial trucks.
2: As we get illegal aliens off the roads today, we're also taking action to replace these unqualified migrant truck drivers with highly qualified American veterans.
1: While speaking outside the White House on Thursday, Trump said too many illegal aliens are driving big rigs, terrorizing the nation's highways because they can't speak English. The initiative will involve bringing together the Departments of Transportation, Labor, Veterans Affairs, and Wars for vets to get expedited commercial driver's licenses after they complete their service. Transportation Secretary Sean Duffy was also in attendance. President Trump is holding a cabinet meeting at Camp David today. Scott Carr has details from Washington.
3: The meeting at the Maryland presidential retreat comes after the U.S. and Iran resumed attacks after the collapse of a ceasefire agreement. Reports say some Republicans have expressed concerns to the White House as the war continues, with midterm elections less than 100 days away. After the meeting at Camp David, Trump's expected to head to his golf club in Bedminster, New Jersey for the weekend. I'm Scott Carr.
1: The father of a Georgia high school shooter is going to spend 15 years behind bars. Colin Gray was convicted of second-degree murder and several other charges earlier this year. He gave his son Colt Gray the gun that ended up being used to kill two students and two teachers at Appalachie High School in September of 2024. Colin Gray is the first parent of a school shooter to be convicted of murder. Colt Gray, who is now 16 years old, was recently sentenced to life without the possibility of parole. And the FDA is investigating a separate cyclosporiasis outbreak not linked to lettuce. Almost 100 cases have been connected with the separate outbreak. The outbreak linked to lettuce has caused thousands of cases. You're listening to the latest from NBC News Radio. Alex Jones is calling for President Trump to be impeached immediately over the Iran conflict. Michael Kastner fills us in.
4: The former owner of InfoWars is warning the Trump administration is preparing for a national military draft, calling the situation absolutely out of control. White House Press Secretary Karoline Leavitt said in March the president had not ruled out a possible draft if the conflict with Iran escalated. Jones also criticized President Trump's support for the fiscal 2027 National Defense Authorization Act, calling it impeachable. Congress approved the annual defense bill, which authorizes military spending for the coming fiscal year. I'm Michael Kastner.
1: A deal to disarm the Palestinian militant group Hamas in the Gaza Strip has been reached. Announcing the news in a post on Truth Social, President Trump said the Board of Peace has reached an agreement that would involve

0: the complete disarmament of all armed groups in Gaza. Trump said as part of the deal, Israel will withdraw from the enclave and a new Palestinian government would be created. Tension between Israeli Prime Minister Benjamin Netanyahu and New York City Mayor Zohran Mamdani continues. Scott Pringle reports.
1: Netanyahu tells ABC News that Mamdani celebrates barbarians, referring to Hamas, and then pointed out attacks on Jewish New Yorkers. Mamdani has accused Netanyahu of committing genocide in Gaza and called for Netanyahu's arrest when he visits New York in September. Meanwhile, Mamdani on Wednesday was questioned why there were no Jewish New Yorkers on his 18-member advisory committee on judicial appointments. Mamdani says the panel has a diverse array of judges and that decision-making was not motivated by religion. In New York, I'm Scott Pringle.
0: And former Wisconsin Lieutenant Governor Mandela Barnes is out of the Democratic race for governor. Barnes made that announcement Thursday on social media. He was 22 points behind State Representative Francesca Hong in a Marquette Law School poll released on Wednesday. According to the poll, more people actually said they were undecided than said they would support Barnes. Mark Mayfield, NBC News Radio.
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15: I'm Jim Miller here in the WCMY Newsroom. City of Ottawa holding a public meeting August 13 to gather community input on a proposed redevelopment of its skate park. Commissioner Marla Pearson, the Ottawa Playground and Recreation Board, and RVI Planning will present a conceptual plan with public feedback, helping shape an OSLAD grant application to the Illinois Department of Natural Resources. OSF Healthcare St. Elizabeth Medical Center and OSF Healthcare St. Paul Medical Center have earned their first magnet recognition from the American Nurses Credentialing Center, one of the nation's highest honors for nursing excellence. Designation recognizes outstanding nursing practice and patient care at OSF facilities in Ottawa, Peru, Streeter, and Mendota. Marshall County Sheriff's Office investigated a complaint involving a solar solicitor in Winona and alleged a homeowner threatened him with a gun and used hate speech. Homeowner denied making threats, but admitted telling the solicitor to leave while carrying a legally possessed firearm. No charges were filed. Demolition's begun on the 95-year-old Highway 52 bridge over the Fox River east of Serena. Department of Transportation replacing the bridge using its new design-build process to accelerate construction. The project expected to be finished by year's end, with Highway 52 traffic following a posted detour of Routes 23 and 71, along with Interstate 80. A helicopter transported construction materials into Tonti and LaSalle Canyons at Starved Rock State Park. Yesterday is phase two of an $18 million trail improvement project. 2.5-hour operation delivered more than 50 loads, prompting temporary trail closures and limited visitor access near the visitor center. City of Streeter announced the cancellation of the plan commission meeting scheduled for 6 Tuesday, August 11th. City officials said the meeting was canceled because there are no agenda items requiring commission review or action. 20-year-old Brooke Felix of Marseilles booked into the LaSalle County Jail on a charge of failure to appear after authorities say she turned herself in. And 21-year-old Kendall Robertson of LaSalle was booked into the custody on a domestic battery charge. I'm Jim Miller from the WCMY Newsroom.
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0: at 11 a.m. on Saturday, August 1st, at the Mueller Funeral Home in Ottawa. Burial will follow at St. Columba Cemetery in Ottawa. Visitation will be held from 9 until the time of services at the funeral home. Ronald Ronnie Ball passed away on July 27th at the age of 66 after a courageous and determined battle with pancreatic cancer. A celebration of Ronnie Ball's life will be held on Sunday, August 2nd, at the Pine Hills Golf Course Pavilion in Ottawa from 2 until 5 p.m. Michael Woody Gage, 70 of Ottawa, passed away Thursday, July 23rd at his home surrounded by his loving family. A celebration of Woody Gage's life will be held on August 22nd from noon until 4 p.m. at the American Legion dugout. You can find these full obituaries on our website, which you can access for free anytime at 1430wcmy.com. 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
2: I love seeing all the opportunities she gets from being here. It's the look on her face the first time we walked in and she saw somebody else that looked like her.
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0: It's time for the 93.5 1430 WCMY Sports Report for your Friday. Well, the White Sox took the final in their series against the Yankees at Wright Field, edging New York 2-1 in 11 innings. It was a pitching duel, and pitching really stole the show. Starter Sean Burke was outstanding, going six scoreless innings with 10 strikeouts against just three hits and two walks. Both bullpens kept the game locked, nothing through nine innings. It finally broke open in the extras. New York pushed a run across to the top of the 10th to grab the 1-0 lead, but Chicago answered right back in the bottom half to tie it. Then, in the 11th, the White Sox plated the go-ahead and winning run to walk it off 2-1. Randall Grichuk had a strong day at the plate, going 2-for-3 with a double and a walk. Andrew Benintendi drove in a run, and Sir Anthony Dominguez picked up the win in relief, tossing a scoreless inning with a strikeout. Chicago also took two of its previous games in the series before this one, so it capped off a solid homestand against New York. The Sox now hit the road. They'll open up a series against Tampa Bay. We'll have a 5:30 pregame and a 6:10 first pitch right here on WCMY. The Cubs won 4-2 in extras, taking the finale in St. Louis. Cardinals tied it 2-2 in the 7th off a Weatherholt homer, but Chicago broke through with two runs in the 10th to seal it. Brigman and Horner each had multiple hits in the game. Jacob Webb picked up the win. Cubs now head home to host the Yankees. And the Chicago Sky beat the Sun 94-88 at home. Carmelo Cardoza had a big game, dropping 26 points on 8 of 12 shooting to go with 6 rebounds. Chicago trailed after 3 quarters but exploded for 33 points in the 4th to pull away. Sky guard Jonna Carrington made her WNBA debut last night and had a solid game off the bench. She went 2-for-5 shooting, including 2-for-3 from 3-point range, plus 3-for-4 from the free throw line, finishing with 9 points, 3 rebounds, and a block in the win. The Sky are back in action Saturday at home against the Aces, and that is your Friday Sports Report.
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0: Here is your LaSalle County weather forecast for the remainder of your Friday. And a quick look through the weekend. Showers and thunderstorms continue through the night tonight. Low around 68, east to southeast winds at around 15, gusting as high as 25 at times. Showers and possibly a thunderstorm on your Saturday with a high near 75. We'll have a low around 60.

0: 57 for Saturday night. It'll be mostly cloudy, showers and thunderstorms return around 10. Your Sunday, mostly sunny, high near 79, a low around 62 under mostly clear skies.
1: Soybeans and corn are lower Friday. Cattle finished mixed and hogs closed higher. I'm John Perkins with a Brownfield Market Update. Plant your potential and harvest your reality with Stein. 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Soybeans and corn were lower, looking at generally non-threatening near-term crop weather. August beans were 5 1/4 lower at 1172. September was down 1 1/2 at 1170 3/4. September corn was down 5 at 440 3/4. December was 4 1/2 lower at 464. Live cattle were mixed, waiting for the rest of the week's direct trade. August was up 52 at 231.75. October was down 20 at 227.25. With the lower move in corn, August feeders are up $1.55 at 348.02. And on an oversold bounce, August hogs are up 42 cents on Friday at 98.85. October was $1.50 higher at 84.85. And now for your full look at the cash livestock markets, let's head over to Brent Barnett. Brent?
2: Thanks, John. Direct cash cattle trade continues to wait on pins and needles until either feedlot managers jump at the bids presented or packers up the ante and offer feedlot managers more money. It's a waiting game at this point. Bids have resurfaced as packers are offering 365 to 368 in Nebraska, but still no new trade has developed. Asking prices are firm at 235 plus in the south and 370 in the north. Estimated cattle slaughter is 98,000 head, down 5,000 on the week and up more than 5,000 on the year. The cash hog market could see a quiet end of the week after processors stepped up procurement efforts earlier on, likely covering a good share of their immediate needs. Demand is still driving market sentiment. Estimated hog slaughter was 424,000 head, up 36,000 on the week. I'm Brent Barnett with Brownfield.
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5: 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Hopefully we'll be back before the end of August. In the meantime, Lou Ann Lindsay will be filling in with some of her favorite music between 7 and 11. 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

0: David Bowie and Fame. Good afternoon. It's time for a Friday fun fact. The fingerprints of a koala are so similar to humans that they can even confuse forensic investigators. Could you imagine a crime scene? They're all talking to each other. Well, who do you think did this? I don't know. Have you considered a koala? Neil Diamond and much more coming up.
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1: Here is your LaSalle County weather forecast for the remainder of your Friday. And a quick look through the weekend. Showers and thunderstorms continue through the night tonight. Low around 68, east to southeast winds at around 15, gusting as high as 25 at times. Showers and possibly a thunderstorm on your Saturday with a high near 75. We'll have a low around 67 for Saturday night. It'll be mostly cloudy. Showers and thunderstorms return around 10. Your Sunday, mostly sunny. High near 79, a low around 62 under mostly clear skies.

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